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This is the first time in the world a Vedic chant of this kind is recited. Suresha Paddhati was first discovered during the year 2000 by Shri K. Suresh. Suresha Paddhati is a method of reciting Samhita and other Vikrutis like Ghanapatha from more than one Veda. For example, Rig and Yajurveda immediately and simultaneously to highlight the difference in swara, pada, the place of its occurrences and sandhi rules due to its lakshana as per the respective schools. This was first recognized by Shri P.S. Ananta Narayana Somayaji of Musri, a renowned Vedic scholar who named this unique method after its founder, Shri K. Suresh, and called it Suresha Paddhati. Later on, His Holiness Shri Shankaracharya of Kanchi Kamakoti Math and His Holiness Shri Shankaracharya of Shringeri Sharada Math applauded this concept and honored Shri Suresh. During this unique event, we are going to present to you the comparison between Rig Veda and Krishna Yajurveda for few mantras. The Rig Veda portion is rendered by Brahma Shri Govind Prakash Bhat Ghanapatigal and Shri K. Suresh. It will immediately be followed by Krishna Yajurveda portion rendered by Brahma Shri B.V. Surya Narayana Bhat Ghanapatigal and Brahma Shri Satyanarayana Bhat. Here, we are giving the two voices separately so as to demonstrate and highlight the synchronization and clarity in recitation. The listeners can observe that both Vedic chants start simultaneously and end at the same time. But there are some differences in the method of recitation depending upon the respective Vedic schools. You can also observe that the recitation of Rig Veda is smooth, long and very melodious, whereas Yajurveda is sharp, royal and majestic. The listeners can feel the jiva, that is life, in all recitation in this audio, since it is coming from nabhi, that is abdomen, of the person who recites this. The objective of this audio is to create interest in Veda, to highlight the differences in the method of recitation, and to make people aware how difficult the Ghanapatha recitation is. A number of man-hours, efforts and money were deployed to create this hearing wonder. These Vedic chants adopt the method followed in Tamil Nadu, India. Here we have a request. Please do not copy this audio in any form or medium. Thank you very much.

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0: 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Thirumurai Music and Thirumurai Discourses will be broadcast on Thirunariya Tamilosai. Philosophical Discourses and Periyapuranam Lectures in Tamil will be broadcast on Shivatattvam. Programs in languages other than Tamil will be broadcast on Shaivalahari. 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
2: Self-awareness, self-consciousness, present.

of something like 2,182 kilometers per second. Who is giving energy for revolving this for the revolution of the electrons? Electrons are revolving continuously. That two very specific orbital, very specific pathway. Every electron is revolving very systematically, correct speed, through the correct, well-destined pathway. Who has given the energy? Who has given the pathway? Why? Electron is negatively charged one, not falling into the positively charged nucleus. Nucleus is positively charged, you know. Positively charged nucleus, negatively charged electron. They should attract each other, no? Positive charges and negative charges attract each other. That you can see in front of any women's college. So positive charge and negative charge always attract. But still, electrons are not falling in the nucleus. Why it is not falling in the nucleus? I don't know. You cannot create an atom. It is the basic thing. I repeat the sentence. Even though you are a super scientist, you cannot create an atom. You cannot destroy an atom. Whether you are an IIT professor or you are an IISc professor, you cannot. Atom is such a small particle. Constructing an atom, impossible for you. You can manipulate an atom, that's all. So, Indian spirituality, when you go to the deepest core, purely scientific, that is Sanatana Dharma's basic principle. Some people used to ask me, sir, you say Brahma Chaitanya and nothing, but some sannyasis used to say Saguna Brahmam and Nirguna Brahmam. What is Saguna Brahmam and Nirguna Brahmam? I used to ask them, do you know the English word for Saguna Brahmam and Nirguna Brahmam? No, there is no equivalent English word, no? Saguna Brahmam, useful Brahmam. Nirguna Brahmam, useless Brahmam. There is nothing like that. Saguna Brahmam is not useful Brahmam. Nirguna Brahmam is useless Brahmam. No, there is another translation. Some of you may be knowing that. Shukla Yajurveda and Krishna Yajurveda. Many of you might have heard, I am sure, since it is Madhva. Shukla Yajurveda, what is translation? In English, Shukla Yajurveda is white Yajurveda. Krishna Yajurveda is black Yajurveda. What does it mean? Black Yajurveda? There is no meaning for black Yajurveda. But you see, Weber's, you take, McDonald's, you take, Max Muller's, you take, they always use the word black Yajurveda. Many of the foreign writers use white Yajurveda and black Yajurveda. But it does not convey you anything wrong way. Saguna Brahmam and the Nirguna Brahmam, there is no equivalent English word. You have to use only Saguna and Nirguna. Some people used to say Saguna Brahmam and Nirguna Brahmam are opposite to each other. No, Saguna opposite to Nirguna. That is all right. Just like upper opposite lower. You know that, no? Lower opposite upper. Upper opposite lower. That every one of you know. But upper primary opposite lower primary. Is it so? Upper primary and lower primary cannot be opposite to each other. Upper primary and lower primary are complementary to each other, not contradictory to each other. Like that, Saguna opposite Nirguna, but Saguna Brahmam and Nirguna Brahmam are not opposite. They are complementary. How can we explain that? Simple example. One example is enough for you to understand that. Now you know, if you are sitting in a bus here, your Madras metro bus, its speed is something like 60 kilometers, you will be comfortably sitting. Suppose its speed went up to 90 kilometers, you started vibrating. Suppose the speed of the bus goes up to 100 kilometers per hour, then 120

faster driver. Don't go this speed. Come down. The 100 kilometer in Madna city is very dangerous. Actually, driver may obey that, may not obey that. But 100 kilometer in the bus, you cannot tolerate. But you know at what speed at present you are revolving? You are revolving at a speed of 1,640 kilometers per hour. Earth is revolving, rotating. Earth is rotating at a speed of 1,640 kilometers. Earth is revolving around the sun at a speed of 35,500 kilometers per hour. Earth is revolving around the sun at a speed of 35,500 kilometers per hour. This solar system is revolving in the galaxy at a speed of 69,500 kilometers per hour. At a speed of 69,000. This galaxy is moving towards the center of the universe at a speed of 72,000 kilometers per minute. 72,000 kilometers per minute. None of you are going and telling Jayalalitha that the speed is to be reduced. Why you are not telling? You are not feeling that. The rotatory speed, revolutionary speed, and the movement of this universe, you are this, I mean, this this galaxy, you are not feeling that. See, even though all these movements are taking place, rotational revolution are taking place, that is sagunatvam, you are not feeling that. That is nirgunatvam. Exactly movement is taking place, sagunatvam is there, you are not feeling that. That is nirgunatvam. Just like, take one piece of laddu in your hand. It's very easy, no? Everybody can take a laddu. Ask the laddu one question. Nobody should see asking a question to laddu. If somebody is seeing that you are asking a question to laddu, they will think that you have got some problem. Ask the question to laddu. What you are made of? The laddu will say, I am made of sugar. Okay, what is the sugar made of? Sugar is made of carbon, hydrogen and oxygen. Ask again the laddu, what is this carbon, hydrogen and oxygen is made of? The laddu will say it is made of proton, neutron, electron. Ask the laddu, what is the electrons doing? Electrons are revolving, as I told you, at 2,182 kilometers. But laddu is not revolving. Electron is revolving. So in the laddu, the nucleus is spinning 32 million times per second. Nucleus is spinning, but laddu is not spinning. Electrons are revolving, but laddu is not revolving. What does it mean? Even though every bit of the fundamental particles are working with sagunatvam, violent force, we see they are standing still, nirgunatvam. How? Just like a baby lies on the mat, we see that the baby is lying silently. No, the heart of the baby is beating. Breathing takes place, blood circulation takes place, digestion takes place, and nutrients are taken to every cell of the body. So body is sagunatvam, even though the baby is lying just like nirgunatvam. So we have got purely scientific explanation for Indian spirituality. But I wanted to convey, as a first point I told you, Indians never told, advised anybody to follow anything blindly, systematically analyze and follow. That is the fundamental principle of Indian Sanatana Dharma. Second, Indian spirituality is pure science. Third one, Indian acharas are also purely scientific. And when you say an achara is performed, it is not for going to heaven. Achara labade yayuhu, achara dhanamakshayam, achara labade supraja, acharo ahantyalakshanam. For health, energy, friendship, social
social life and psychological benefit. This is the reason why people watch Aga, not for directly going to heaven. I am sure that many of the people in Kerala and Tamil Nadu is going to go to heaven, because that is full. Heaven is already full. So we don't have any vacancy. We never do that much Mahapunyam. We are all partly Mahabhavis. Sure, from your face I can clear that we are all Mahabhavis. During Mahabhava, not, I am not telling you are sinners, you are all Amartasya Putra. But the vacancy in Swargam is very less. Very few seats are available. That takes already taken by great, great people, not like us. So our seat is fully reserved in Mahanaraka. The ration card will be available, everything will be available there, but not as comfortable as Swarga. So our acharas are not for going to heaven, but remember the word, not for going to heaven, but acharas are meant for making earthly life heaven, making this life heaven. We want to live here as in the heaven. That is why we follow acharas. So, आचिनोति च शास्त्रार्थान् शिष्यान् साधयते सुधि स्वयं आचरति चैव सः आचार्य इति स्मृतः. आचार्यात् हैव टू बी एनालाइज्ड सिस्टमैटिकली. आचार्यात् हैव टू बी परफॉर्मड बाय एवरीवन हु इज एडवाइजिंग फॉर दैट. 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itself. Converting Naraka into Swarga when you live here, that is our Achara's aim. So we never say that after that you will be heaven. So you have to perform this achara. See, I was giving you an example of Surya Namaskara. Suppose the father tells his son, you should perform Surya Namaskara every morning so that the sun god will come, put his hand on your head and he will be blessing you. Suppose father is telling like that, Surya ibide varna thalayile kai vecha ningale anugrahikkum enna അച്ഛൻ മകനോട് പറഞ്ഞു എന്ന് വിചാരിക്കൂര്യദേവ കംസ് ഫ്രം ദ ഹിയർ ടു തമിഴ്നാടു ദിസ് പ്ലേസ് ആൻഡ് പുട്ടിംഗ് ഹിസ് ഹാൻഡ് ഓൺ അവർ ഹെഡ് ഐ ആം ഷുവർ ദാറ്റ് ദർ വിൽ നോട്ട് ബി മദ്രാസ് ദർ വിൽ നോട്ട് ബി തമിഴ്നാടു ദർ വിൽ നോട്ട് ബി സൗത്ത് ഇന്ത്യ ബിക്കോസ് ദ ടെമ്പറേച്ചർ ഓഫ് സൺ ഈസ് 6 മില്യൺ ഡിഗ്രി സെന്റിഗ്രേഡ്. Outside the temperature of sun is 1 million degrees centigrade. Can you believe that sun will be coming there from here, from there to here and putting his hand on your head? Then Krishna Rama Govinda, that is the end of the news. So it is not that sun is going to come here, but you are performing Surya Namaskara through that way. Your body, you are activating how? 7 yoga asanas. One Surya Namaskara has got 7 yoga asanas. 7 yoga asana, you are going in 10 steps. That is why you are energized. So, many of the abnormalities of the body can be cured by Surya Namaskara. So, achara is for converting our sick body into healthy body. That is the achara. So, like this, you can see Indian customs and rituals. Achara prabhavo dharma. Dharmasya Prabhu Achyuta. What is meant by dharma? Sanatana dharma means an aggregation of achara. Sanatana dharma means aggregation of achara. What is the achara? You know, achara connected with taking the food. Bhakshanam kaichinadinde achara nandana. People say, we take the food, what is there, the achara? Achara in taking food is so elaborate. You know, you should not take food while standing. You should not take food in the boat. You should not take food while traveling in the bus or cart. You should not take food which is cooked by a boy which is below 8 years. You should not take the food cooked by
a patient, you should not take the food cooked by a person who is above 75 years of old age. You should not take the food which is prepared using the vegetable whose background you don't know. You should not take any food which is over hot, is very hot. You should not take the food which is very cold. You should not take the food which is prepared previous day. Now we take only previous day's food because fridge is available. So, you should not take any food which has got meat or something like that, whose the background of the meat is not known. And you should not take the food which is prepared in smashana. You should not take the food during the time of grahana. You should not take the food at the time of prasandhya. You should not take the food which is given in a dirty vessel. These are all acharas connected with food. I told you a few. There are 480 acharas connected with taking food, connected with preparing food. Yet, what I wanted to convey you, all these acharas, matra dharma, when we said sanatana dharma, we said part of sanatana dharma is matra dharma. Part of sanatana dharma is pitra dharma. Part of sanatana dharma is putra dharma. Part of sanatana dharma is paura dharma. Part of sanatana dharma is purohita dharma. Part of sanatana dharma is acharya dharma. Then all these dharmas are put together, we get sanatana dharma. Then what is acharya dharma? Acharya has got a series of acharas. All these acharas together we call acharya dharma. All the acharas that be performed by mother, we call matru dharma. So, sanatana dharma is systematic adjustment, analysis, understanding and following of all these acharas. Correctly, this is sanatana dharma. And you know, exactly like our scientific temper, exactly like our spirituality, exactly like our acharas, we have a literature. We say Veda mantras should not be chanted by a non-Brahmin. Is it correct? Veda mantras can be chanted by anybody provided he has the capacity to chant that. He has got the capacity to chant. No, the religion and the caste was not appearing. Say for example, Lord Krishna. Krishna was not a Brahmin. Krishna was OBC, other than poor community. Sri Rama was not Brahmin. Sri Rama was Kshatriya. Veda Vyasa was not a Brahmin. He born in fisherman family. Vishwamitra was not Brahmin. Kshatriya family. And Dronacharya was a Brahmin. God converted into Kshatriya. That's why he came to Kurukshetra. Otherwise, Dronacharya is not permitted to come there. It's a Brahmin. He got converted into Kshatriya and came there. You know that N.T. Ramarao was not a Kshatriya. Got converted into Kshatriya by calling 14 sannyasis from Himalaya. And N.T. Ramarao of Andhra got converted into Kshatriya by performing 3 days Yagam. Chandrababu Naidu was not a Kshatriya. He got converted into Kshatriya halfway. The sannyasins came to know that this is not that good man. They went back to Himalaya. After performing half yajna, they went back. So, he did not convert fully, only 50% converted. So, what I wanted to convey, if you can get yourself elevated to that level, then you can chant these Vedas. No problem. Shudra opi sila sambandho brahmana gunavan bhave brahmano vikriyahina shudra pratyavaro bhave. So, whomsoever may be you as a person, janmanal jayate matya, karmanal jayate smitya, brahmajnane naiva brahmana. So, brahmana is not a caste name. Unfortunately, it became a caste name, even though he does not know anything about it. So, you get yourself elevated. You can see Amma, you can see Narayana Gurudeva, you can see Satya Sai Baba, you can see so many people. Might not have got their birth in Brahmana Kula, but got far, far beyond the Brahmins level. Far, far beyond the Brahmins level. They have reached the level of Paramahamsa. What is the level? If you can remember, I say only one time. From Shudra
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Is the transformation of the same individual, not transformation of the society. One individual, Janmanal Jayade Shudra, from the you are going up to Paramahamsa Parivrajaka level. At that time, you can, not only at that time, even at the halfway, you can chant Veda Mantra. How you should chant Veda Mantra? Very, very systematically. Sound energy is most important. Veda Mantras, many Tamil Brahmins and of course our Tulu Brahmins also, they chant so fast as though the bus is waiting for them. You know, Master Ramanya Vodavaraya Veda Mahana Tayasudharma Nevaha Pyaatmanaya Vishu Sulavaha Vapapodero. It is not mantra at all. They were chanting Yajurveda. This is neither mantra, the God himself will be afraid of. Oh my Lord, this is not the way in which I expect that fellow to chant this mantra. If he is not chanting, no problem. See, if you are not giving upuma to anybody, that fellow will not feel anything. Suppose you are giving upuma which is rotten or which is very bad, then what that fellow will do? Whatever he has taken the previous day, that also will come out. If you are not giving upuma, nothing will come out. But giving bad upuma, definitely that will be affecting him. So when you have to chant, Atmi ile purohitam yajnasya deva pratvijam.

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1: This is Veda Mantra. Shruti is required. Can you tell 10 Shrutis? Udatta, Anudatta, Swarita, Reva, Raswa, Prateya, Anunasika, Kampa, Dirga, Kampa, Pruta. 10 Shrutis are there. So if you have got that level up and down,
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4: 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So what are they? He says, Ashta vikalpo devaihi tiryak yonascha panchada bhavati manushaschaye kavidaha samasato bhautikas sargaha. Bhautikas sargaha. So bhautika means whatever the sthula panchabhuta creation. The creation because of the five elements. Five elements. So how is this creation? Sarga means creation, bhautika means the solid creation, whatever it is, because of the with elements. Ashta vikalpo devaihi tairya yonascha panchadha bhavati manushascha ekavidaha samasato bhautika sargaha. 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They are of 8 types. Their names are Brahmam, Prajapatyam, Saumyam, Aindram, Gandharvam, Yaksham, Rakshasam, Paishacham. 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One who lives in Somaloka, Saumyam. One who lives in Indraloka, Aindram. One who lives in Gandharvaloka, Gandharvam. One who lives in Yakshaloka is Yaksham. One who is there in Rakshasaloka, Rakshasam. One who lives in Pishachaloka is Paishacham. Paishacha is normally used in a derogatory sense. It refers to devil kind of thing. But here, Paishacha is some species which is higher being. So, Paishacha, these are the 8 higher beings. Tairyakyona cha panchatavati. The Tairyakyona, Tairyak means horizontal. One whose backbone is horizontal to the ground. That kind of all species, all animals, things like that. So, they are of 5 types. What are they? പശു, മൃഗ, പക്ഷി, സരീസൃപ, സ്ഥാവരാണി. പശു, ഓൾ ദി അനിമൽസ്. മൃഗ, ഓൾ ദി അനിമൽസ് വിച്ച് ആർ ഹെർബിവോറസ്. ഓൾ ദി അനിമൽസ് വിച്ച് ആർ കാർണിവോറസ്. മൃഗ, അനിമൽ വിച്ച് ലിവ് ഈറ്റിംഗ് ഗ്രാസ് എക്സെട്ര. അനിമൽ വിച്ച് ലിവ് ഈറ്റിംഗ് സം അതർ അനിമൽ എക്സെട്ര. ആൻഡ് പക്ഷി, ബേർഡ്സ്. സരീസൃപ, reptiles, crocodiles, etc. So, snake, reptiles, etc. Sthavarani, all the plants and trees. These are the five different types of Thairyagyona. Thairyagyoni, Thairyags. Manushascha ekavidaha. And Manushya is not of many types. He is only one of one type. So, these are the 14 types of creation. Even this Rakshasa, Raksha and Paishacha, I said they live in a higher plane, meaning they are not equivalent to deities. Though it is referred to as in deities, because they also live in the lokas which are neither lokas. Rakshasa and all, they live in neither lokas. Rakshasa and Paishacha. Okay. So, one, you explained about three types of birds. And what are the beings which are in these three type of births? Now, who will gain that kind of birth? If I want to become a deity, can I become a deity? What should I do for becoming that? If you ask, the answer is Urdham Sattva Vishalaha Tamo Vishalascha Moolata Sargaha Madhye Rajo Vishalaha Brahma Vistamba Paryantaha. Urdham Sattva Vishalaha Tamo Vishalaha Cha Moolata Sargaha Madhye Rajo Vishalaha Brahmadi Stamba Paryantaha Urdhvam Sattva Vishalaha. So, Urdhvam, the higher lokas, higher planes, meaning this is Bhuloka. Earth is called Bhuloka in Sanskrit. And there are other higher lokas which are Bhuvaha, Suvaha, Mahaha, Janaha, Tapaha, Satyam. These are seven lokas. In the seven lokas, Bhuloka is Earth. Other six lokas are higher lokas. And whatever births you take there in those higher lokas, for that you have to have, or only for a person who has sattva guna pradhana, who has predominant sattva, he will gain birth in that place. So, if you want to be born there, you have to have sattva guna predominant, or people there will have sattva guna predominant. This one. Moolataha, Sargaha. Moolata Sarga means the neither lords, the neither lokas, neither worlds. So in the neither world, if you want to be born, all the people in the neither world will have, you will not want to be born there. It's all torture cell actually. Atala Patala Vitala, different kind of torture cells. So different gradations of torture. So it's only sorrow. So if the people who are there in that kind of lokas, they will have tamoguna pradhana. Their predominance will be tamoguna. And madhye rajo vishalaha, people of this loka, bhuloka, madhye, in between the upper lokas and the neither lokas. So, rajo vishalaha, here the predominance is of rajo gunaha. That is why we experience so much of sorrow. Brahma distamba paryantaha. And who will be born in this kind of lokas? From the four-faced Brahma, the creator, to a small insect. Everything is in between. Everything falls in between these three lokas. They will have these kind of things. Okay. You said, Rajo Vishalaha Madhye, this world, people will have, because of predominance of Rajas, and Rajas is a guna which will give only sorrow, because Sattva is happiness, bliss, Rajas is sorrow, and Tamas is delusion. So, we understand that Rajo Vishala, because of predominance of Rajas, these people who are born in this world will have Sattva, this sorrow. So, he says, Tatra Jaranama. What are the kind of sorrow he will experience in this place? Tatrajaramaranakritam dukham prapnoti chetana purushaha lingasyavni vrittehe tasma dukham subhavena. Tatrajaramaranakritam dukham prapnoti chetana purushaha lingasyavni vrittehe tasma dukham subhavena. Tatra jara marana kritam dukkham. Here in this world, in these worlds, because you are born and you die. Born, being born is a is a thing to feel sorrow for, because see, you have to be in a womb which is surrounded by feces and urine, etc., all these sacs, things like that, and all kind of germs and worms. So you are in between that. So that heat also inside, that will burn. There is no AC inside the womb, so it's going to burn you. You come out, then the world has so much of sorrow. Don't need to name it. So everything is sorrow here. We already saw yearning is sorrow, taking care of his sorrow, while spending you gain sorrow. So every time, whatever you do, you don't do, you will gain only sorrow. So jara marna kritam, sorrow is also of this normal thing, which is birth and death. Because of that you gain sorrow. So this sukshma sharira does not get destroyed. Because of that, this Chetana Purusha, he experiences all the kind of bondages. And bondages, because of bondages, he gains all the kind of sorrows. Which is natural. He gains these kind of sorrows which are natural to him. That is why, because of these kind of natural sorrows, he experiences that sorrow also. Dukkham svabhavena. Naturally, he will also experience the Purusha, who as though is attached to the body, mind, etc., will experience that whatever body, mind, etc. experiences, which is only dukkha, sorrow. Okay. Now, we have defined what prakriti is. But why does this, for what reason does this prakriti start creating all these things? The creation, why does it start? See, he says, ityesha prakritikirto mahadadi vishesha bhuta paryantaha prakriti purusha vimokshartham swartham iva paratha arambaha. Ityesha prakritikirtaha mahadadi bhuta vishesha bhuta paryantaha. This prakriti in this way starts creating things right from mahad to bhutas, panchabhutas. Sthula, gross bodies. It starts, it creates. Prati purusha, why does it create? Prati purusha vimokshartham, to make each one of the purusha realize his true self. To make him realize, this pradhana starts creating, like for its own use. I am doing something for my own experience, for my own enjoyment. Like that, I am starting the creation. The pradhana creates things like it is doing it for its own self. It's not doing it for its own self. It's creating things for the purusha to experience and realize. Though it might seem that it creates for its own use, it's for its own prayojana, some result, there is nothing like that. It is creating everything for the purusha to enjoy and gain release from this bondage. How can you do it? How can pradhana do? Pradhana is a inert thing. Sattva, rajas, tamas is inert. How does this inert thing start creating, get involved in creation? If you have this doubt, we already had this doubt, so he is answering you. Vatsa vivradhi mittam kshirasya yasa pravartiraknyasya prati purusha vimoksha nimittam tatha pravartih pradhanasya. 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Pradhana starts creating like this mother cow, for its calf to grow, it starts converting the food it eats to, naturally it starts, it converts without any effort on its own part. The food it eats gets converted into milk for the calf to grow. The same way, this pradhana starts creating this jagat for the purusha to experience and gain release. This is the example. Prakriti starts this creation, I accept. But what is the necessity for Prakriti to do this creation? Why should it do? Why should it create things? So he is answering that. And swartha eva pararsa arambha, you said. Like for selfish gain, it starts the creation. For helping out others. Why should it help out others? You say, Autsukya nivrityartham yatha kriyas pravartate lokaha purushasya vimokshartham pravartate tadvad abhyaktam. Autsukya nivrityartham kriyasu yatha pravartate lokaha purusha vimokshartham pravartate tadvad abhyaktam. Autsukya nivrityartham, you have some desire. For the desire to extinguish, you enter into some karma. You start doing, engage yourself in some karma, some action to remove that desire, to experience whatever you desire. In the same way, for the Purusha to gain release from his bondage, this avyakta pradhana gets involved in the creation. Okay, Prakriti starts creation for the bond, for the experience of the Purusha and the release of the Purusha. That I accept. Okay, what you say, I accept. Forget it. Now, how does it dismiss itself? It is involved in creation. How does it dismiss itself from the creation aspect? You say, because once the creation is seen in totality, this Purusha is no more bound. Since he is no more bound, there is no bondage, then there is no necessity for the Pradhana also. Since there is no bondage, what is the need for Pradhana? So there is no Pradhana. So the Pradhana has to go back. So how does it do that? How does it excuse itself from the plot? So he says, Rangasya darshayitva nivartate nartaki yatha nirtyat purushasya tathatmanam prakasha vinivartate prakritihi. Rangasya darshayitva nivartate nartaki yatha nirtyat purushasya tathatmanam prakasha vinivartate prakritihi. Like a dancer, she comes to the stage, a dancer or dancers, she comes to the stage and performs some dance. After performing, she doesn't stay put on the stage. She leaves the stage. After displaying herself or himself, that dancer leaves the stage. In the same way, this Pradhana gets involved in the creation. Once it finishes the job it has come for, it is involved in creation, then it also dismisses itself. The result is the release of Purusha. Once the Purusha gains release, this Pradhana dismisses itself. Okay. But still, what is the reason for this Nivrti? It's dismissal. It's excuse from the plot of creation. Nana vidhai upayaihi upakaranyan upakarinah pumsaha gunavatya agunatsya sataha tasyartham apartham charati. Nana vidhai upayaihi upakarini anupakarinah purusha pumsaha gunavati agunatsya sataha tasyartham apartham charati. Prakriti, without any expectations from the Purusha, it is involving itself without any expectation. It's a thankless job. What Prakriti is doing is thankless job. Purusha is not going to even recognize after he realizes. Because there is nothing other than Purusha. So, he is not even going to realize the Prakriti. It's a thankless job for Prakriti to involve itself in creation and to make this Purusha realize. So, this thankless job, what Prakriti does, it is using different kind of techniques. Upayas, different techniques, different methods. For the, it involves in different techniques and different methods for the release, experience and release of the Purusha. Gunavati, though it is, the Pradhana is of three predominant gunas, sattva, rajas and tamas, three gunas, nirgunasya sataha, for the nirguna Purusha who is not involved with any guna, who has no guna, that Purusha, for him, for his release, this Prakriti gets involved. Gets involved means does the creation, involves himself in the creation. Okay. But what does this fellow, okay, we understood that this creation is for this Purusha. Once it is clear for the Purusha that everything is, in all this, whatever Prakriti I see, it doesn't really exist. Then it, because he is Asangaha, he is not related to anything. Then it dismisses itself, we said. And we gave the reasons for dismissal also. Okay.
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1: 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The next program is Divine Discourse. In this, you are about to listen Highlights of Upanishads. The title is Prashna Upanishads, presented by Swami Jyotir Mayananda. Thank you. Om Namah Shivaya.
2: We are recording from the ashram of our revered Guru Pujyatman, Sri Swami Jyotir Mayananji in Miami, Florida. And Gurudev continues with the lecture series on highlights of the Upanishads. He is presently lecturing on Prashna Upanishad. This is lecture number 7. And now, Pujyatman, Sri Swami Jyotir Mayananji.
3: Om. Om Bhadram Karanebhi Shinuyama Deva Bhadram Pashyemaksh Virijajatra Stirai Rangai Tushtuvagam Sastano Vihvyashema Devahitam Yadayu Swastina Indro Vriddhashrava Swastina Pusha Vishwaveda Swastina Starksho Arishtanemi Swastino Brihaspatir Badadhatu Om Shanti Shanti Shanti. This is the peace chant of Prashna Upanishad, which has been explained to you. We are entering into the second question. The Upanishad began with 6 disciples approaching Guru with 6 questions. And first question was, whence do all these beings proceed? What's the source of all? That was answered. All of this proceed from prana and rayi. Prana refers in allegorical way, prana has been presented. Prana is life of life. And that's spirit and matter. That's how the answer was given. Of the two, matter is like the moon, spirit is like the sun. You can well understand, the moon doesn't have any existence, because it's the light of the sun that becomes luminous through the moon. The goal before every soul is to attain the sun. Allegorical way, don't think of the real sun. The absolute self, Brahman. But human mind, unless you have developed profound insight, unless you have been led through sadhana, your mind is always after things that are defined by time, space, causation. Always after attaining something in the world of time and space. That type of movement is called pravritti. Vast masses are involved in improving their life. Having a lot of money is described in a scriptural way. Putreshana, Vitteshana, Lokeshana, Putreshana, to have progeny. You want your own flesh and blood around you. Near and dear ones, sons, daughters, grandsons, great, whatever, as much as possible. That's called Putreshana. Vitteshana, you want to be secure with your money. So have good, solid, material, economical support. And that's what people go on working for. And the idea that a lot of money has come into the bank and you are very secure. that seems to give satisfy human mind. But we alive with all the relatives and friends around you, and with all the money to back you up, one little banana peel. And there is a third type of aspiration in human personality, collocation, how to be recognized by the world, to have your name and fame spread all through the world. You are the only one. But all these three aspirations, they are not real aspirations, these are all desires. They continue to haunt the soul from life to life. Can you well imagine, if your mind is open to deeper understanding, that you have already passed through millions of embodiments. In each embodiment you had a lot of dreams, and many of your dreams you were able to fulfill them. But no matter how wonderfully you fulfilled them, you kicked the bucket. You left behind a legacy of success. People go on reading about you, how you turned from a ragged pauper to a fabulously rich person. This is the picture of pravritti. Pravritti means you have not understood the goal. You are being led by illusion. Can profound happiness be attained by material fulfillment? Simply because you have a lot of wonderful friends, a family, very abundance, hundreds, sons, daughters, grandsons, large family. That is, I'm not underestimating the. All these are blessings of God. But the blessings should lead you to a deeper blessing. If you are just involved with these external, even that is not easy to get in the soul. Live through your life facing so many adversities, even to have just even these illusions. God is not so charitable. You work very hard, you want to get these illusions, to have your own property, to have your own possessions, to have good family, to have all this, is not easy. But even when you were to get all this in a most majestic way, yet you must understand you've gotten nothing. Just like got fabulous experiences in your dream. You wake up, you bring nothing from your dream. Your soul does not carry, you might have in this embodiment, lots of wonderful ornaments, very costly objects. But after death, not a single ring can you steal from this world. Everything is left out. In each embodiment, your mind goes after the same mistake. Let me have treshana, lots of progeny, vitteshana, lot of wealth, and lot of recognition. But this movement is called pravritti. The movement led by the illusion of the moon, because pravritti-based experience is not a direct enlightenment. The light is being pursued by you, but not the light that is direct, it is reflected light. Happiness arising out of these, that happiness is not a direct happiness. It is coming through with subtle desires of your unconscious. Therefore, no matter how much you gain in the world, you may live a long life, have immense possessions, unimaginable power. You can put more imagination to it. Even if all this were to exist for millions of years, will that be the goal of life? Will millions of years have passed away? So this type of thinking is called pravritti. Another type of thinking, may I attain the sun? Think of the sun and all the illuminations created by the sun. Human mind goes after all the illumination, that means consciousness that is refracted by your mind and senses. Those refracted awareness becomes your goal. All different desires, all different types of aspirations, they are as if you are going after rainbows, shimmering clouds, and so forth. Instead, go after the sun. Seek ye first the kingdom of heaven. All else shall be added unto you. Sun is the kingdom of heaven. If you have the sun, all illuminations are with it. And who cares whether they are there or not? Attaining the goal, I am the sun, I am that. That revelation that I am not the body, not the mind, not the intellect, I am not the ego. I am the absolute sunlight, life of life, light of light, absolute reality, non-dual, beyond mind, intellect and senses. Don't think it is so difficult to imagine. Every day when you go to sleep, you allow that to happen. Ego moves away, time and space move away, even though your clock is nearby. And you miss nothing. Rather, you wake up refreshed. If you had that profound revelation, the question of waking up doesn't arise. Why to wake up into a world of long dream? Wake up in a real way. A reflected sun in a jar. Trying to give you a simpler illustration. It's constantly facing challenges. But all its experiences and challenges are like dream, because reflected sun really is the sun. As long as it does not realize I am the sun, all its attainments are in the world of illusion. So think of two ways of looking at it. The reflected sun wants to have a bigger pot, a bigger contents in the pot, more fishes and frogs, or good things, whatever. But all its attainments compared to the realization, I am the sun. So to see the two different goals. One is called prayer. It seems comfortable to human ego. But another is called Shreya, that which is really the purpose of your existence, the really fulfilling. And the purpose of religion and real spirituality is to allow you to switch your movement from ego-dominated goals to the goal where ego itself is effaced. So that is the basic theme. And I will get into the second question that is being asked. Through these six questions, that basic theme is highlighted again and again until you have a complete picture. Atahainam bhargavo vaidharvi prapaccha bhagvan katyeva devaha prajam vidharayante katara etat prakashayante kah punaresham varishtha iti. The disciple known as Bhargava asks sage Pippalada, O Bhagavan, how many gods sustain the living beings? Of these, how many gods illumine the body? And which god is the greatest of them all? This is my question.

0: If you want to break obstacles, worship Hanuman. How many gods are there? As many senses, so many gods. As many limbs, so many gods. The scriptures introduce you to three things. Adhyatmik, Adhibhautik, and Adhidaivik. Adhyatmik, subjective. In your subjective personality, you have the eyes. In the objective universe, you have the sun. Eyes are subjective. The sun is object. And the deity who connects your eyes to the sun, that's an aspect of God. That sun god is the Adhidaivik. The deity presiding over your eyes as well as presiding over the sun. Likewise, all your different senses are presided by deities. Your feet are presided by Lord Vishnu. Tongue is presided by Goddess Saraswati. Intellect is presided by Brihaspati or Brahma, the creator. Hands are presided by Indra. There may be different versions, etc. But the basic point is, one who is involved in ritualistic worship, there are different mantras by which you invoke gods that touch your different parts of your body and invoke. May Indra come into my hands. May sun god come into my eyes, bless my eyes. Other gods, bless my ears. The wind god, bless the skin. So forth. All this teaching I am not giving to you, that you should get into all that. But all this is being given to you, not to stay in that level. That practice is called nyasa, early stage of religion, ritualistic religion, where all this seems so practical. Thinking of God not as the God, but God having so many messengers, prophets, and people have a lot of problem with. How can I get the attention of so many sub-gods? Now, next stage of understanding, that all these gods are only one God, the God, Brahman, the Absolute Self. This Absolute Self that plays the role of the sun and guides your eyes. It is that God who becomes the deity of your moon, deity of your mind, the deity of all the limbs. All the differences that aspects of gods are nothing but the God. If that movement enters your mind, you are moving towards nivritti. Therefore, you are not pleasing an aspect of God for being established in the world of time and space. But you are pleasing God to develop devotion and to reach the state of self-effacement. When a river wants to reach its goal, dramatize it. In the beginning, the river must have lots of imagination what the goal is going to be. And when the goal comes, how will I shake hands with that goal? Goal is the ocean. But when the river enters the ocean, where is the river? And yet the river has reached the goal. Likewise, when you attain God realization, where are you? God alone is. That's called God realization. Even when you go to deep sleep, where are you? Only when that little you dissolves that you have the experience of deep sleep.
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You are Shashvata, you are eternal. All the rishis glorify you. And all the three gunas, three modes of material nature come from you, Sattva, Rajas, Tamas. And you are beyond the three modes of material nature. You are Shuddha Sattva, Yas Shuddha Sattva, De Brahma Loketo, Para Antakale, Para Mritat, Parimuchyanti Sarve. And Tvambai Brahma Cha Rudrascha, Varuno Agnir, Unirbhavaha. You are everything. Because Mahadeva Sarvatvam is established by Krishna. You are present as everything. And here, an interesting point is that in Harivamsa Puranam also, Krishna glorifies 2nd Canto, 74th Chapter, 32nd to 34th Verse. Yallingankam yachaloke badankam sarvam somatvam stavaram jangamam cha prakur viprastvam guninam tattva vijnanas tatadyeyam ambikam lokadatrim. Everything from the blade of a grass till Brahma and Vishnu, everything like stavaram jangamam, the movable and the immovable entities are marked by the masculine and feminine genders. This is what was told by Upamanyu Maharshi, right? Everything is marked by the masculine and feminine genders, and the ultimate male principle is Paramashiva and the ultimate female principle is Parashakti. So everything come from you only, O Parashakti and Paramashiva. He glorifies in the Harivamsa Puranam, 2nd Canto, 74th Chapter, 32nd Verse. The wise Brahmins, knowledgeable about the principles, call you as the ultimate supreme reality along with Ambika, who is the mother of the entire universe. And then Vedair Gita Sa Hi Tattvam Prasuta Yajno Dikshanam Yoginam Chati Rupaha. And the same mother Ambika is described in the Vedas. Hiranyavarnaya Hiranyarupaya Hiranyapataye Ambikapataya Umapataye Pashupataye Namo Namaha. Umapati Ambikapati. She is described in the Vedas and she is the prime principle, and you are the wealth of those who offer sacrifices. You are the ultimate supreme reality. This whole world is your body. Brahmanda Vyapta Deha. The Jivas and Jagat are your Deham, and you are present as the Antaratma of everybody, including the Devas and Danavas. And then he makes a point, interesting point in Harivamsa Puranam 274-34. Aham Brahma Kapilo Yogyanantah Putraha Sarve Brahmanascha Tiviraha Kvattak Sarve Deva Deva Prasuta Evam Sarveshaha Karanatma Tvamidyaha. Everybody including me. Aham, myself, that is Krishna Narayana. Brahma, that is Brahma Deva. Kapilo, Kapila Muni. Ananta, Yogyanantaha, Ananta Sesha. And all the sons of Brahma have appear from you, are born from you only, O Mahadeva, since you are the Lord of all. Sarve Deva Deva Prasuta Evam Sarveshaha Karanatma Tvamidyaha. You are the only worthy of praise, O Mahadeva, and you are the Lord of all. This is what is told in Mahabharatam by Krishna after he experiences Mahadeva. And then he says, Tvatto Jatani Bhutani, coming back to Mahabharatam, Tvatto Jatani Bhutani Stavarani Charani Cha. Again, the same things, mobile and immobile things have sprung from you only. Tvaya Srishtam Idam Kritsnam Trailokyam Sacharacharam. Kritsnam. Kritsnam means all pervading. So Kritsnam. Yo Vai Rudraksa Bhagavan Yatcha Kritsnam Tasmai Vai Namo Namaha. Kritsnam is again one of the words of Lord Shiva, comes in the Atharvashira's Upanishad. So everything has been created. Whatever you see, that is all pervading.

0: and also the mobile and immobile entities have been created by you only with all the three worlds, the material worlds and the spiritual worlds. Ishtam datta madhitam cha prathani niyamaschate kirti shrir dyutis tushti siddhi siddhischaiva tadarpani. Everything, the sacrifices, the Vedas, the havis, pavaka, dakshina, everything, the ultimately are there to attain you only. And then he goes on to say kirtihi, that is fame, shri, that is prosperity, dyutir tushtir, splendor, contentment, success, everything are there, modesty, everything are there to attain you only. All of them exist to lead to you only, O Mahadeva. Kritir vikara pranayaha pradhanam bijam avyayam. Bijam avyayam. So this comes in the Bhagavad Gita 14th chapter 4th verse also. Bijam. Bijam mam sarvabhutana. Bijam. So bijam means the seed of all the living entities. And this we know that Bhagavad Gita was spoken by Mahadeva only. It was spoken by Krishna in the Antaratma Bhavam. It is actually preaching Shiva Tattvam and Shivatpanamastu. So like basically the it is preaching the form of Lord Shiva and the it is preaching Shiva Tattva only. Paramhi Brahma Gatitam Yoga Yuktena Tanmaya. So here Krishna attributes all these things to Lord Shiva. You are unmanifest. You are Pranava. Pranayaha. Pranavam is again mentioned in the Atharvashira Satharvashika Rudram. Namastaraya. Tarakam is also Mahadeva. Pranavam is Mahadeva. Omkaram is Mahadeva. Omkareshwara, Pranaveshwara, Tarakeshwara. And then inconceivable, Bijam, you are the seed of all the living entities, starting from the blade of a grass till Vishnu, Avyayam, Manasaha, Parama Yoni, Parama Yoni, you are the ultimate principle. You give birth to all the Devas and Dhanavas. Prabhavaschapi Shashvataha. Prabha means that effulgence. Prabha itself means effulgence. Avyaktaha, Pavano Chintyaha, Sagasramshur Hiranmayaha, Adir Gananam Sarvesham Bhavan Vai Jivitashrayaha. Here he makes a point, Hiranya, Hiranmayaha, your golden in personality, and then you are self-born. Avyaktaha, you are unmanifest. Mahanatma Matir Brahma Vishvakshambhum Vishvakshambhuh Swayambhuvaha Buddhihi Prajnyopa Labdhischa Samvityatir Dhritih Smritihi. You are everything. And then he says, Tvam Buddhva Brahmano Vedat Pramoham Viniyachati. All the learned Brahmanas, they win over Ahankara, they win over ignorance, by worshipping you only, by regarding you as the source of the entire universe and the source of all the Jivas, source of all the Devas and Dhanavas, including Brahma and Vishnu. They win over Ahankara by worshipping you only. You are the root. By worshipping the root, by watering the root of the plant only, the plant grows, not by watering the branch or the leaves. So Mahadeva is the root. By worshipping Mahadeva alone, one gets the benefit of worshipping everybody. Everybody gets satisfied. That's why Sarvair Devair Nyato Bhavati. Just by Kalagi Rudra Upanishad says, just by applying the Basma, you get to know about all the Devas. Sarveshu Tirtheshu Snato Bhavati. Just by applying the Basma, it is equivalent to having bathed in all the Tirthas. Kratayam Sarva Bhutanam Kshetrajnyas Tvamrishis Tutaha. Kratayam, you are in the Hridaya, you are in the heart of all the living entities. Kshetrajna. So you are described as, the rishis describe you as Kshetrajna. Sarvatak Panipadas. This is very interesting. Sarvatak Panipadas Tvam Sarvato Kshishiro Mukaha Sarvatak Shrutimalloke Sarvama Vritya Dishtasi. Your hands are everywhere. Your legs are everywhere. Your mukham is everywhere. Sarvatak Shrutimalloke Sarvamamritya Tishtasi. You are all pervading. So very important point here. This comes, Krishna says this in Mahabharata. This also comes in the Shvetashvatara Upanishad, 3rd chapter 16th verse, where Shvetashvatara Maharshi describes as Sarvatak Panipadam Tat Sarvatok Shishiromukam. So the difference here to be noted is, here Krishna addresses Mahadeva and he says Sarvatak Panipadas Tvam. You, your hands, your feet, your legs are present everywhere, which means represents the all-pervasiveness of Mahadeva. So the same is told by Shvetashvatara Maharshi is as that personality. He says, Panipadas Tat Sarvatokshishiromukam. Tat means that personality. And another more interesting point is that Bhagavad Gita 13th chapter 14th verse also says this. There also Krishna says, Tat, that personality. And here, Sarvatak Panipadas Tat Sarvatokshishiromukam Sarvatak Shrutimalloke Sarvamavritya Dishtasi. There he says that personality. And here, since he has Mahadeva in front of him, he says, Sarvatak Panipadas Tvam Sarvatokshishiromukam. You are that personality whose hands and legs and eyes are, face are all pervading. Oh Mahadeva, see the connection, very beautifully connected. So Bhagavad Gita is also the words of Bhagavad Gita is talking about Shiva Tattva only. There he says Tat, here he says Tvam. You are the personality whose hands and legs are all pervading. Tvam vai prabarchihi purushaha sarvasya hridi samshritaha anima mahima prit praptir ishano jyotir avyayaha. Ishano jyotir avyayaha. Where does it come? Shvetashvatara Upanishad. Ishano Jyotir Avyayaha. He is the ultimate ruler and Jyoti. Infinite, like that. Effulgence is coming out of his body and he is imperishable. Prabha. Original effulgence. That art. Thou art original effulgence with which Brahma, Vishnu, and Indra function. That effulgence coming out of the Jyoti, coming out of the body of Mahadeva. With that only Brahma, Vishnu, and Indra function. Yastvam Dhruvam Vedayate Kuhashayam Prabhum Puranam Purusham Cha Vigraham Hiranmayam Buddhimatam Param Gatim Sa Buddhiman Buddhimatitya Tishtati. Yastvam Dhruvam. You are the residing in the heart of all the living entities and you are immutable. Vedayate Guhashayam. Guhashayam Nishkalamadvitiyam comes in the Shvetashvatara Upanishad, also in many other Upanishads, Pancha Brahma Upanishad also. Guhashayam, he resides in the heart of all the living entities. Prabhum, we discussed Prabhu is a word that is used very often in the Upanishads for Lord Shiva. Umasahayam Parameshwaram Prabhum, Kaivalya Upanishad. 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Shvetashvatara Upanishad, 3rd chapter, 17th verse. Prabhu, you are Prabhu, Krishna says. Puranam, you are eternal, you are Adi. Purusham, Purushovai Rudraha, Cha Vigraham, you are divine, your Vigraham alone is divine, spiritual. Hiranmayam, you are golden. Hiranmayoham Shivarupamasmi, Buddhimatam Param Gatim, Sa Buddhiman, Buddhimatitya Tishtati. You are the intelligent of the intelligence. And you are the foremost of the foremost. Viditva sapta sukshmani shadangam tvam cha murtitaha pradana vidhi yogastas tvameva bishate budaha eva mukte maya partha bhave charti vinashane. He says, and then all the six attributes like omniscience, contentment of fullness, knowledge without beginning, independence, and everything comes from you only, and all the seven subtle entities like Mahat, ego, and then Tanmatras, everything come from you. All the six attributes and seven subtle entities come from you only, O Mahadeva. And then Shatakratum Chabi Vikshya Swayam Mamaha Shankaraha Viduh Krishna Param Bhakti Masmasu Tava Shatruhan. And then the Shankara Mahadeva, who is the doer of the good of the universe, Vishvashambhuvam, he is described as Vishvashambhuvam, means he does good to the entire universe. He looked at Parashakti with love. And then he then spoke to Krishna. After Krishna does stuti to Mahadeva, Mahadeva does look at Parashakti and then with love, and then he spoke to Krishna. Viduh Krishna Param Bhakti Masmasu Tava Shatruhan Kriyatam Atmanak Shreyah Preetirhi Tvayime Para Vrinishvashtau Varan Krishna Datasmi Tavasattama. Oh Krishna, you are filled with greatest devotion towards us. You have great devotion for me and Parashakti. And I'm ready to do whatever. You can ask for whatever boons you want. You can ask for 8 boons. and I will grant those boons. O Krishna, O chief of Yadavas, Vrinishvashtau varan Krishna datasmi tavasattama bruhi Yadava shardula yanichasi sudurlaban. He says, the best of the Yadavas, I'm ready to grant whatever boons that you want.
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1: 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So, by looking at Yama, the person who just by looking at the Kama, the deity of desire, burnt him. So, Dakshinamurti deity, he looks towards south so that this death, the god of death, he will be just killed by the Visham. That is why Dakshinamurti is accepted to be the Prathama Guru. The first Guru, in the lineage of Gurus, the first Guru is Dakshinamurti. From Dakshinamurti, the tradition starts. Dakshinamurti is a form of Ishvara, Shiva. Now, Dakshinamurti, second Dakshinamurti is south-faced. The real meaning is, Dakshina means knowledge, Jnanam. So, Murti means Swarupam, nature, whose nature is knowledge itself. That is Dakshinamurti. So, this Dakshinamurti, what kind of Dakshinamurti he is? Mauna Vyakhya. Mauna Vyakhya. Dakshinamurti is one who just spoke. The Vyakhya means to give, to deliver talks, to command. What did he comment? Mauna Vyakhya. In Mauna. Mauna Vyakhya, they will translate it as in Mauna. He just gave eloquent speech in Mauna. He was giving his lecture in Mauna. And they will support that with Karagalita Chinmudrama Ananda Rupam. And how can a person teach in Mauna? This, just this Chinmudra. Chinmudra is leaving the three fingers holding on to the thumb and the second finger. That is Chinmudra. The three fingers is Triputi, all the treaties in the world. And Jiva is the second finger and Brahman is the thumb. So, holding on to the Jiva, the yoga of Jiva and Brahman. Brahmatmaika. Brahma and Atma are not different thing. That is Dakshinamurti. So, he didn't speak. Just by signal, he has taught all the four disciples. This is how they support. Ekavakyata they make. People do Ekavakyata. Supporting to say Mauna Vyakhya means silent speech. They will support it with Chinmudram. He just showed his. Then why is that needed also? If God, Lord, Dakshinamurti himself needs to show something. Why does he needs to? What is the need of showing a symbol also? Just the vision is enough. Just by look he can give knowledge. Then why is he, if he need not speak, then why is the need of showing him some signals, symbols? So you should have to understand the true meaning. What it is Mauna Vyakhya. Vyakhya means commentary. Commentary on Mauna. Mauna is Shantam Shivam Advaitam. Mauna is a non-dual state. Because when does speech, when did you start speaking? You start speaking, then you have another person. When two people speak, normally it is about third person. So, invariably it happens. So, speech invariably requires a second person. So, he is teaching that non-dual self, Anyan Vachan Vimunchata Amrtasya Esha Setuhu. Shruti also says it. Anyan Vachan Vimunchata. Give up other talks. Amrtasya Esha Setuhu. For this Amrta, this eternal life, for this knowledge of self, this is the path. This is the bridge. Setuhu. So, he is teaching, Mauna Vyakhya means he is teaching, he is commenting upon the Mauna. Mananath Munihi. Mauna is one who has maintained the state of Munitva. Atha Mauni. Brahmanic Upanishad also says, Panditya cha balyam cha nirvidya atha Mauni. He should have to, after giving up the Panditya, the Pandita Tattva, meaning the scriptural kind of ego, and the Balyatva. See, Balyatva, Brahma Bhalavat Bhavaha is how Bhagavan Bhashyakara comments. Balyatva normally is the state of kids, not being attached to anything. So, giving up, being established in the self is Mauna Munihi. So, Mauna Vyakhya. He is commenting upon the state of self. The state of self means self. He is commenting upon self, which is Shantam, peaceful Maunam. Prakatita. Parabrahmatattvam. Through that, he is prakatita parabrahmatattvam. He is explaining, he is showing you, he is giving you the knowledge of parabrahmatattvam, that true self. By commenting upon Mauna. See, what is the meaning of commenting upon Mauna? Talking about Mauna in pages. People do Mauna. They say, I am in Mauna. They'll say, I am in Mauna. Some people say that. And others, they'll say, no. They'll dance, show all the signals and write pages. This I wrote when I was in Mauna. They'll show that also. Mauna is a thoughtless state. That is called as, see, these are all Jada Mauna. This practice of Mauna, that's all. The Mauna's Parakashta, Kashta Mauna, they say, the Parakashta, the ultimate state of Mauna is not even thoughts should arise. Because words come because of thoughts. Words are preceded by thoughts. Jnana Ichha Pravrti, we already saw, we have seen it many times. Jnana Ichha Pravrti, this is the order. First you have the knowledge of what you want to speak and the desire to speak, then Pravrti you speak. So, para brahma tattvam, this Dakshinamurti, this knowledge swarupa, this knowledge, this person who is of nature of knowledge, he gave an eloquent speech on Mauna, explaining the self, giving the knowledge of self. Yuvanam, and how old is he? Yuvanam, he is in the Yuva age, youth. Yuva means youth. He is in the at the age of youth. And Varshishtham, Varshishtha, Yuvanam, Varshishtha Yuvanam. At the peak of pinnacle of youth. Varshishtha, Shrestha Yuvanam. Or he is Yuva and he is great. Yuvanam, Varshishtha Yuvanam. If you take this Varshishtha to Yuvanam, then he can understand it as a Varshishtha Yuvanam. He is a great youth. Meaning, he is knowledgeable. Because what is what, see, there are three types of elderliness we respect. First is old age, because of age. Second is because of tapas. Third is because of knowledge. Vayovruddha, tapovruddha, jnanavruddha. Three states of elderliness. Each one is greater than the previous one. Vayovruddha, then vayovruddha, tapovruddha is greater. Then tapovruddha, jnanavruddha is greater. Jnanavruddha is the greatest. So, Varshishtha Yuvanam, he is the greatest. Though he is young, because of knowledge, he is elderly. He is respected. Varshishtha means a person who is respected. Varshishthante, Varshishthante. You and now understand. See, Yuvanam, he is youth. Okay. Now, Varshishthante, Varshishthan means people who are respectable. The Sanakadi Rishis who have come as a disciple, they are respectable. 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

0: 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Ante Vasat. Ante Vasat Rishiganehi. The great Rishi is Varshishta Rishiganehi. Again Varshishta and Rishiganehi. Now Varshishta Rishiganehi. This Varshishta Rishiganehi. This great Rishi is the group of Rishi is Ante Vasat. They have Ante Vasi means Brahmachari. They have taken to the Brahmacharya. Staying with the Guru. Antevasi means one who stays with the Guru. Disciple. Brahmachari. Antevasatu. Avrutam Brahmanishthaihi. For what are they staying close to him? Because Upanishad. Shadulru is the root word. With it Upa and Ni is added. So, Ni. Nitaram upa samipe. So want to go closer to that self, to go closer to that guru who teaches the self. So avrutam brahmanishthaihi rishiganaihi brahmanishthaihi avrutam. They are practicing by learning about the knowledge of self. They are established in the self. Brahmanishthaihi, those Rishi group hearing to this eloquent speech on Mauna about the Brahman, on the Brahman, they are established in the self without any trouble. So, Avrutam Brahmanishthaihi, Rishi Ganehi Brahmanishthaihi Samanakaranya, like that you can take. Avrutam Brahmanishthaihi. And where have they come? Acharyendram. Acharya Indram. Sa Gurumeva Vigacheta Shrotriyam Brahmanishtam. Shruti says that person who has the desire for knowledge, he should have to approach a guru only. He should not try to understand things by his own on his own. So Acharya Indram, these people, these Rishiganas, the great Rishis, they who want to be established in the truth, in the self, they go to this Acharya Indram. Acharya Indram. Indra in Acharya. Indra means Ishvara, the highest Lord. See, Indra is the deity of Vedas. Indra is the Lord, deity, which is sung about in Vedas many a time, in many places. So, the predominant deity of Veda, Acharya Indram, Acharya Deshikendram, they call Deshikendram, Acharya Indram, the topmost Acharya. Karakalita Chinmudram Ananda Rupam, and how is he sitting? This Acharyendra, he is sitting in Chinmudra, Karakalita. In his hands, he is holding on to this Chinmudra. And Ananda Rupam, he is of the form of bliss. Because Mudita Vadanam, it is seen. How do you know he is blissful? It is whatever is inside is expressed externally. Whatever internal is expressed external. You can see whatever is inside on the face, they say. So, Ananda Rupam is understood by Mudita Vadana. Mudita Vadana means laughing face, smiling face. He is smiling. Swatma. Why is he smiling? People smile to ridicule, to it's kind of laugh, subdued laugh. They are smiling at people. It's not a smiling at others. It is smile. This smile is because he is established in the self. Swatma Ramam. He is experiencing the self by himself, in himself, through himself. Swatma Swatma Ramam. A person who is established in the self. And that to that Dakshinamurti I salute. Dakshinamurti meede. Vatavitapi samipe bhumi bhage nishannam. సకలమునిజనానాం జ్ఞానదాతారమారాత్ త్రిభువనం గురువీశం దక్షిణామూర్తి దేవం జనన మరణ దుఃఖఛేద దక్షం నమామి. వట విటపి సమీపే భూమి భాగే నిషణం సకలమునిజనానాం జ్ఞానదాతారం ఆరాత్. త్రిభువనం త్రిభువన గురుం ఈశం దక్షిణామూర్తి దేవం జనన మరణ దుఃఖ ఛేద దక్షం నమామి. వట విటపి సమీపే దక్షిణామూర్తి, వేర్ ఇస్ హి సిట్టింగ్? 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He is sitting. Nishannam. He is seated on the pedestal which is closer to the earth. Sakala muni jananam jnanadataram arat jnanadataram. And what kind of the function he is doing there, sitting there in the under the banyan tree? Sakala muni jananam, for all these people who are great munis, for those great munis, jnana dataram, he is giving the knowledge. He is giving the knowledge. What kind of knowledge? When will see? You post a letter, it takes a long time to reach you. Sometimes they don't reach you. So, how is this knowledge? And some message, when you speak, they say, I misunderstood you. You are misquoted. These kind of expressions are there. So, this knowledge he gives, when will these people receive? Arat, immediately. Jnana dataram arat, arat upakarakam, sannipatya upakarakam, we saw in the Purvimamsa. So, arat, immediately he gives the knowledge. Tribhuvanam guru misham. And who is he who gives this knowledge? Tribhuvana guru isham. Tribhuvana gurum. Trilokya natham. He is the lord of all the three worlds. Gurum. And he is the teacher of all the three worlds. Tribhuvana gurum isham. That lord who is the teacher, who is the perceptor of all the three worlds, that Dakshinamurti, Dakshinamurti Devam, that Dakshinamurti Lord, who is capable of cutting the, who is capable of cutting the Janana Marana Dukham, the sorrow of birth and death. Cheda Daksham means felling. Cheda means to fell, to cut. Daksham means an expert. Who is an expert in cutting the Janana Marana Dukham, the sorrow of birth and death, the cycle of birth and death. To that Dakshinamurti Devam, I salute, Namami, I salute that Dakshinamurti Devam.
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0: Om Namah Shivaya. Dear listeners of Shaivam.org, the next program is Spiritual Discourse. In this, you are about to listen Kawai Hindu Lectures. The titles are Need for Religion and Foundation of Bhakti, presented by Sri Shivaya Bodhinatha Velayatha Swami. Thank you. Om Namah Shivaya.
1: There is another reason. And

So it would be like asking one of our acharyas, Acharya, you've been studying with Gurudeva now for 30, 35 years. What have you learned? And the acharya says, I've learned that I do not know. So what does that mean? It means that the deepest spiritual experiences transcend the intellect. Intellect deals in memory and reason. Memory and reason are very useful, but they're not useful when it comes to deeper experiences. So to go beyond memory and reason, we have to give them up. We have to have the feeling we do not know, which is also called deep humility. The feeling that we know a lot is also called ego. I'm the smartest person here. That's the ego speaking. So Jalapa Swami says we have to go beyond that. We have to reduce the sense of ego, reduce the sense of intellectual knowledge, so that we really feel we don't know. Meaning the external mind doesn't know. We have to go deep enough to experience it. So that's also one of the beauties of the foundation of devotion, is it helps us end up in that state of mind. People with a very strong ego sense who don't have devotion, they go into the temple and you can tell by their body language something's wrong, you know, standing in the back like that, not participating in the worship at all, not really understanding what's going on, because they're in their intellect, they're in their ego sense. It doesn't make sense to them. It doesn't seem like something they want to participate in. It seems beneath them, whatever. They don't relate to it. And you can tell by how they stand, by how they move. So there's a wonderful chapter in Living with Shiva on surrender, prapatti, which catches the essence of what we're talking about here, that we have to, through devotion, learn to surrender. We have to learn to acknowledge the Mahadeva, who is greater than we are, and strive to experience his blessings. So of course, we start first with Ganesha. So we've all done that. We've all experienced Ganesha's blessings by surrendering the ego to something greater, by saying, Ganesha, you are great. Please let me experience your blessings, your Shakti. And we open ourselves to that. It's prapatti. And it softens the ego. That's the beautiful phrase Gurudeva uses, softens the ego. Makes us a less egoistic person. We're not so self-centered. We don't think ourselves so great. We also don't want to think ourselves little. That's not the point. That's a negative ego. We just want to think of ourselves as a soul, and that there are certainly greater beings than we are spiritually. The Mahadevas are so much greater than we are. And we have a sense of genuine humility because we're identifying with our soul nature. So that's the second benefit of a religious practice. In our tradition, Charya, Kriya, Yoga, Yana, Kriya being the intense awakening of devotion, precedes yoga. Kriya precedes yoga. So devotion precedes deep meditation. We don't try and encourage someone to meditate deeply until they're deeply devoted. So first you're deeply devoted. Secondly, you learn to meditate deeply. It's not that we discourage simple meditation. Meditation is good for anyone. It helps you center yourself, quiet your thoughts, so forth. But intense meditation or deep meditation isn't encouraged or doesn't bear fruit until it's preceded by deep devotion. Got a third reason that Gurudeva focused so much on

0: the temple and religion. Each religion has a hierarchy of saints, angels, and archangels, which assist all of its followers from the inner planes, helping them through their difficult times, answering their prayers and supplications. When we leave the fold of religion, we remove ourselves from the benign influence of these great beings and actually open ourselves to much lesser, base influences which can disrupt our lives. Spiritual life, especially as one progresses into the stages of mystical experience, is a very delicate process. Powerful forces are awakened in us that we may or may not always be able to perfectly control. So, there's a lot of help available on the inner planes, and it's very useful. But it's only there for those who are actually members of the religion. That's why Gurudeva had those of us in the West formally enter Hinduism, and why he encourages everyone to participate in a traditional religion. Doesn't favor New Age activity that's devoid of religious affiliation for this reason. There's no inner plane hierarchy there to help you out. You're outside of it. So when non-Hindus participate in Hindu activities, they're not fully attuned to this inner world. They haven't been accepted into the inner world. Like looking at the activity through a glass window. They're not fully able to participate in it. They can enjoy it to a certain extent, but they're not able to go into it as far as someone who's in the religion is. So it's a difference. And you don't want to be on the outside of the window looking through it into the room. You know, you want to be in the room, right? It's much more enjoyable. So for all of those reasons, Gurudeva focused on religious foundation and the importance of religion and placing the Vedantic truths in the Hindu religion, so that first we are of the religion, then we develop deep devotion, and then we can think about deep meditation, which of course eventually leads to realization. Some wonderful statements by Yogaswami, which I'll read in closing, on this idea of we do not know. When you have reduced yourself to nothing, when your small self has disappeared, when you have become nothing, then you are yourself God. A man who is nothing knows God, for God is nothing. Nothing is everything. Because I am nothing, you see, because I am a beggar, I am everything. So nothing means everything. Understand. It means that you genuinely desire nothing. It means that you can honestly say that you know nothing. It also means you are not interested in doing anything about this state of nothingness. You think you know, but in fact, you are ignorant. When you see that you know nothing about yourself, then you are yourself God. We're dreaming that we're not Parashiva, that we're going to realize Parashiva sometime in the future. But realizing Parashiva is like waking up. We say, oh, you know, I was already Parashiva. I was just dreaming that I wasn't. So it's like that. We just have to claim it. We have to step beyond time and space, step out of the concept that we have to do something, then something else, and then something else in order to realize it. Just like when we're traveling in a dream, you just have to wake up. Very simple, and we find we're home. So there's an interesting Tamil word, vidu, which means both home and liberation for some reason. Same word. It's unusual for a word to mean liberation and also home. So you're going along and you're reading something and it says vidu, and you say, what are they talking about a house for? You know, no, that doesn't mean house. There's liberation in that sense. So it works perfectly with this analogy because in both cases, we end up vidu. We end up home or liberated. It's the same thing. So that's our monism. As Gurudeva says, sometimes we close our eyes and we're monists. Open our eyes and see us. So in this case, we're moving on to lesson 315 from Living with Shiva. I urge all Saivites, devotees of God Shiva, to worship him as the God of love, and in doing so, to become beings of love. The great saints of our religion were Shiva Bhaktars. They changed the world through their love of God Shiva. Sounds like theism, right? We have switched to theism. So the phrase that struck me, of course, the idea of loving God Shiva, we say that all the time, but the phrase that struck me this morning as I read this was, okay, step one, we're back in time and space, so things do work one step after another. Step one, we worship God Shiva. Step two, we develop a love of God Shiva. And what happens in step three? We become beings of love. So that's a very interesting idea. I've never realized that phrase was used before. Become beings of love. So, relates to our next subject. Holding the family together can be summed up in one word. Anybody care to guess? Love. Right, yes, love. There it is. Love. Love is understanding. Love is acceptance. Love is making somebody feel good about his experience. Love is giving the assurance that there is no need to keep secrets, no matter what has happened. Love is wanting to be with members of the family. So, being a being of love, as we all are, as we're all trying to be, seems the natural place to perfect that is in the family. The whole family unit, in our case we have a monastic family too, counts as a family. Holding the family together is summed up in the one word, love. So that's a wonderful topic, I think, to develop in the future. You know, what does it mean to be a being of love? You know, what's the yardstick? How can we measure how successfully we're being a being of love? Like last talk, we had a very wonderful yardstick given by Gurudeva on speech. You know, has to be true, kind, helpful, and necessary. Very easy to tell if we're following that or not. So maybe if we look in Gurudeva's teachings, we can come up with the equivalent of that to see how well we're being a being of love. Because it's an important part of our Saiva Siddhanta. Very important part. So looking at today's lesson, interesting combination of topics. Starts out on Lord Ganesha. Lord Ganesha, the god of time and memory, strategically seated on the Muladhara chakra, poised between the higher and lower chakras, stabilizes all sentient beings. So, I think the key word there is stability. We all want to be stable, have our lives go along smoothly without extreme ups and downs, either emotional or intellectual or financial or whatever. We want stability. So Lord Ganesha helps that occur in our lives. And one of the reasons is he keeps us from falling lower than the Muladhara chakra, falling into fear or anger. It's usually as low as anyone we know goes. Don't get down to the bottom. We don't know people that go around killing people for enjoyment. It's just the bottom. So usually people just go down into fear or anger. And he prevents that by being there and catching us. So one of the reasons many years ago Gurudeva felt that the practice of devotion and the worship of Lord Ganesha was important because he noticed instability in those he was teaching meditation to without a foundation of bhakti. They'd be soaring along in these wonderful states of mind, and a few weeks later, they're in these terrible states of fear and doubt and can't even remember the beautiful inner states they had. You try and remind them and say, oh, remember last 2 weeks ago you had these beautiful inner light experiences? And they say, no, I didn't. I didn't do that. No stability. So up and down in consciousness all over the place. One of the problems with drugs is that it makes that kind of experience worse. You go way up, and then on the reaction, you go way down. So we want stability. We want to stay above these lower states of mind, stay above these extreme fluctuations. So Lord Ganesha helps that, and his worship helps that, and to be more specific, not just his existence, but worshiping him in a sincere way helps us stay above these lower states of mind of fear and anger. Also helps us calm down any emotional states of mind we might be in. If we're upset emotionally about something, whatever it is, the worship of Lord Ganesha helps stabilize that. So thinking about Ganesha brought another idea to mind, which is that, of course, we always like to think about the highest realizations, the highest experiences, deep thoughts, our oneness with Shiva, inner light, high-minded principles, which is good. But we also need to think about our weaknesses, our flaws. Maybe we speak too abruptly. Maybe we get angry. Maybe we're impatient. We also need to think about our shortcomings and improving them. It's just not enough to think about the high-minded truths. We also have to work on the weak points. So it's like someone, Gurudeva used to talk about dancing, and you pay someone to correct you. You're wanting them to tell you what you're doing wrong. You're wanting them to point out your weak point. You don't want them to sit there and praise you for everything you're doing right. You don't want them to say, oh, you're the best dancer I've ever had. No, you're paying them money and you don't want to hear that. You want to hear, you're doing this wrong, this wrong, and this wrong, and this is how you can improve it. So, to move forward, once you get up to a certain standard, someone has to point out your weak points, or you have to point them out to yourself and decide to improve them. So the spiritual path is just like dancing in that regard, as Gurudeva mentioned on many occasions. So Lord Ganesha can help us see our weak points and improve them. Maybe our weak point is something as simple as we tend to create inharmonious conditions, tend to stir things up. Why? Well, we're kind of bored inside, and when things are stirred up, it's more interesting. Lots of people live in that state of mind. It's just kind of, if everything's quiet and peaceful and sublime, it's boring because they don't have an inner life. So they stir it up a little bit on the outside, keep things interesting, and keep from getting bored. So harmony is very important. And the first Shakti of Lord Ganesha, of course, is harmony in the home, and monastery is a home. So maintaining harmony is the foundation, or the first step. If we don't have harmony in the home, if we don't have harmony in the monastery, forget about anything more. You can't build upon inharmonious conditions and create something more refined. It's not possible. So the worship of Lord Ganesha always reminds us of the first Shakti, the five Shaktis, the first of which is harmony in the home, and how central that is to all our spiritual endeavors, and how valuable it is. There's nothing more valuable than harmony in the home. It's priceless, because without it, nothing else really works right. All our other activities tend to be significantly inhibited when we don't have harmony in the home. So that's Lord Ganesha. Living with Shiva. Monastics are the religious leaders of Hinduism. Continuing this noble renunciate monastic tradition is essential for the perpetuation of the faith. Therefore, when a young boy expresses a desire to become a monk, parents should never discourage that inclination, but strongly encourage it in all ways. It is a great blessing for the family to have a son become a sannyasin. Goes on about that. So, you can't put a classified in the newspaper, monks wanted. It's more subtle than that. But monks are wanted, definitely. Did a calculation the other day and calculated we need to bring in a new monk every 2 years just to keep the monastery the same size. So monks are wanted. If any family wants to conceive and raise a monk, we encourage it. Of course, you can't raise a monk if you haven't conceived a monk. So it's important to think about it first. The wonderful story, Swami Vivekananda, before he was conceived, his mother for a long time had a vrata every Monday. I think she went to the Shiva temple and worshipped for a son, a special son. And then he was conceived. So, you know, she thought about it well in advance. So that's the advice Gurudeva gives also in living with Shiva, that if you're thinking about raising a son for the monastery, think about it before conceiving the child, and not afterwards. Think about before conceiving the child and worship and pray and have that in mind when the child is conceived, and then it's much more likely when it's approached that way that you'll actually raise a son who ends up in the monastery. It's not enough for the parents to want the son in the monastery. The son also has to want to be in the monastery. Otherwise it doesn't work out right. So we have an invisible want ad. Monks want it, apply here. The next one, maturing the soul body. It's a really nice, tangible way to think about spiritual unfoldment. I'm spiritually unfolding, I'm spiritually advancing. What does that mean? So the idea of maturing the soul body gives us something tangible to think about. Spiritual unfoldment, advancing spiritually, means our soul body is maturing. We know what it means for a physical body to mature. So the soul body, in the same way, matures, meaning it develops. It becomes stronger. It's like a light that becomes brighter. A light that becomes more cohesively tied together. Emotional body is a good comparison, because the physical body, the way it matures, it gets old. So that doesn't quite work when you think about the soul body, because the soul body doesn't get old in the same way as the physical body does. When the soul body gets old, it gets even better. So the emotional body is a good comparison. So when we're very young, of course, we cry. You know, our emotions are such that almost everything sets us off to crying. And so we need to be protected by the parents. But as parents know, as the child gets older, crying becomes less. And the child is able to handle more difficult situations and doesn't have to run to mother as often and so forth. And the child gets up to a certain age and doesn't cry unless something serious happens. So that's an example of one of our bodies, in this case the emotional body, maturing. We get better control over it. So the soul body is the same way, a body of light that we get better control of. We're able to use it in a more controlled way. It doesn't react the way it does when it's young. It's like something on, it's like a out of focus television set that you gradually focus so the image becomes sharp. That would be like maturing the soul body, so it starts out kind of out of focus, not a sharp image, and it becomes more and more focused until it's a really well-defined image. So that's the idea of maturing the soul body. And it's what moves from life to life. So it doesn't go away, because that's who we really are. Everything else goes away around it eventually, or comes and goes, like the physical body. We take on a physical body, we drop it off, we take one on, we drop it off. You can't drop off the soul body because that's who you really are. What surrounds it comes and goes, eventually drops off, but that's always there. You have to go into final merger in order for that to not be there anymore, which means you're really mature when you get to that point. So that's the real us. That's what spiritually unfolds, and that's what we take from life to life, and that's our real wealth. Can't take money with you. Can't take ideas with you. The one thing you can take from life to life is the maturity of your soul body. So, when all is said and done, you know, how much have you advanced your soul body? That's the real bottom line of any life, because that's the only thing you take that's permanent from one life to the next. All other things end up dropping off, so that means it's valuable, because it's the real you. So that's what's worth investing in, the maturity of your soul body.
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4: Devotee of the Lord, in this composition of Saint Manikyavachaka, Tiruchadagam, we are taking up the new chapter, the chapter entitled Suttaruttal, Meyunardal, Arivuruttal, Suttaruttal. Tiruchadagam contains 100 stanzas in 10 chapters. Each one has 10 stanzas. Each one indicates a certain progress along the spiritual path attained by the saint, and each one reflects his experiences in that area. The saint discovers reality, knows truth from untruth, and is able to diagnose the causes for his long-held belief in untruth, and he wants to give them up, and he finds that his senses, his body, his instruments of perception, instruments of action, his mind, intellect, are all responsible for creating that illusion in his mind about reality. And therefore, he loses no time in chiding them, in holding them responsible for this state of affairs. And he wants them to behave. And he also appeals to God to give him the strength to put his senses in order that they may behave, that he may continue his efforts on the path that he thinks is best for him. So in the last chapter of the last decade of 10 stanzas, he found fault with his senses, particularly his mind, which is an internal instrument, for not behaving in the proper way, and for doing things which should not be done, and for not doing things which should be done. So he is very clear in his mind that if he were to make any progress on the spiritual path, it's time that he put his senses under absolute control. All the knowledge that you derive from the senses is transitory, is impermanent, is of a nature that it will get destroyed sooner than later. And there is no point in pursuing a knowledge or an experience which is going to be of a transitory nature. We must shun that effort and take steps to go along a path which will help us to procure that knowledge which will be eternal. So here is a new decade. The third decade, which is entitled Sutta Aruthal. Sutta Arivu is the Tamil term. Sutta Arivu Aruthal is here shortened as Sutta Aruthal. Sutta Arivu in Tamil means knowledge and experience derived by way of some application of senses. It's sensory knowledge. It is sensory experience. As you all know, we speak of five senses. The sense of seeing, the sense of hearing, the sense of smell, the sense of touch, and the sense of taste. These are the five senses which have their origin in the tanmatras, which are the subtle elements which are the cause for the creation of the panchamahabhutas. Our instruments of perception are geared to following the five senses all the time. And so they follow these senses wherever they go. And wherever these senses go, they gather knowledge and experience of the outside world. And with the help of these instruments of perception, like the eyes, the ears, the nose, the skin, the tongue, etc., they transmit them to our internal instruments. These internal instruments are manam, buddhi, chittam, ahankaram, the mind, the intellect, egoity, and chittam, which is the power of discrimination. And so they feed the external information gathered through these senses to the internal instruments, which are four in number, and internal instruments do their own job most perfectly. That's what they are intended to do. And so the mind gathers this information, collates it, puts it into the storage of memory, and recalls it whenever it is necessary to do so. And that's the task of the mind. And the intellect looks at all that has been gathered and tries to come to an understanding of what has been put in and tries to make some meaning out of that. And all this will be of no avail if there is no sense of egoity. That sense of egoity relates the sensory experience gathered and stored in the mind to that person. Therefore, it is the person that thinks. It is the person that sees. It is the person that hears. It is the person that reasons and comes to the conclusion on the basis of what has been stored. And so the sense of person is given by this egoity. And then comes chittam, which is discrimination, based upon the intellectual reasoned appreciation of the facts that have been posed before this person. The sense of discrimination begins to look at it and relates it to the world, relates it to philosophy, relates to past experiences, relates to the concepts which may be called somewhat spiritual, and offers its own advice as to how to go about things. So the internal instruments basically act upon the sensory experience and the knowledge that has been gathered. Internal instruments also act internally. They behave internally. In fact, they are internal instruments, as the very name implies. And they have their own work to do internally. Once facts have been made available to it, they build upon these facts based upon past experiences, intellectual or emotional as the case may be, and builds up and weaves a huge cobweb of thoughts, emotions, feelings, sentiments, things like that, and therefore make a personality that is. So, you see, these are sensory experiences drawn from external world. This is Sutta Arivu. Sutta Arivu, in other words, is experience and knowledge gathered from outside world. Our saints have made it very clear that so long as we attach ourselves to these sensory experiences and knowledge, we will never be able to look inward and look at what has been done and what has been achieved. Evaluate the kind of life that we have to lead and give us a drive to proceed along the spiritual path. So it is the externalism of our outlook, which according to our saints, is a cause for our missing the real distinction between the truth and untruth. We begin to live in a world of make-believe on the basis of this experience. Since it is intimately, such experience is intimately connected with our mind, intellect and so on, we begin to think that this is the experience which is final, which is vital and which is the be-all and the end-all. So we do not think that there is an experience or knowledge beyond this. We are content with it. We are content with developing it as long as it goes. But we are unable to cut this kind of growth in this external knowledge at any time and begin to look inward for newer experiences of a different variety. God is an experience of a variety which is very different from what we are used to by looking at things externally. Truth is therefore also of a different level of experience, which cannot be attained merely by looking at things externally. External experience does give us some truth. Thiruvalluvar calls it arivu, arivu udamai. And he makes a distinction between arivu udamai and mei unardal. Arivu udamai is the knowledge and experience which we derive externally by the application of our senses. But mei unardal is contemplation upon reality, sometimes based upon this experience, sometimes excluding this experience, in the firm belief there is something beyond the kind of experience that we have obtained so far. And mei unardal is going into the depth of the very nature of things in order to understand the truth behind it. Therefore, our saints have always made this kind of a distinction between the knowledge of the world and the knowledge of the self. They know, they have found out, they have discovered that there is something called the self, and we ought to know about the self. There is a knowledge of the self that every man ought to possess. But instead of doing it, we are driving ourselves towards a knowledge of the external, the knowledge of the world. The knowledge of the world may give us some happiness, some pleasure, some joy, but more often such knowledge can only give us sorrow. Eventually, as Buddha would say, such knowledge is almost always sorrowful. And therefore, because of the fact that they are of a transitory nature, their character is of an impermanent variety, and we are pursuing something which is of an impermanent nature, we must therefore give up our pursuit of the impermanent and seek to pursue what is permanent, what is eternal, what is beyond time, what is beyond the limited experience of our sensations, of our knowledge, and of our personality so defined. Therefore, Suttarithal implies that we make our efforts to give up our pursuit of the external and begin our pursuit of the internal, the pursuit of the knowledge of the self. Ellam ariyum arivudanai nikki, ellam arindum labam angu illai. That's what Thirumoolar would say. Ellam ariyum arivudanai nikki, ellam arindum labam angu illai. Ellam ariyum arivai naan endral, ellam ariyum arivu enalame. It's a very beautiful mantra. You give up a thing by which you will know everything. Instead, you pursue a thing by which you will know only one thing. If you can pursue a thing, pursue that knowledge which is beyond all knowledge, and if you can make that your own, you can say that you have known everything. Ellam ariyum arivudanai nikki, ellam arindum labam angu illai. 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Again, a verse from Thirumantram. It merely says that we pursue knowledge. In the way in which we pursue knowledge, we are also pursuing ignorance. Because knowledge and ignorance of this kind are two sides of the coin. Because a knowledge that you think you have derived leads you to more ignorance. In fact, you have learned something, you have known something, but you have not known so much other things, so many other things, that you still are in the world of ignorance. In fact, this is beautifully brought out both by Katha Upanishad as well as by Esau Upanishad, when they say that those who have not read anything are in the world of darkness. Those who have read and known are also in the world of darkness. Because all this is irrelative. All this is not final. All this is not something which will give you an experience which you may call as final. Arivu ariyamai kadanda arivanal. Arivu ariyamai alagiyavare. And if you are able to possess a knowledge which is beyond this so-called knowledge and the so-called ignorance, then this very knowledge and this very ignorance become very beautiful experiences. Because you know that they are knowledge and ignorance of a relative variety, and you do not have to pursue them, but you see them all the way. You see them all the same. You have nothing to do with them. You have detached yourself from them, because there is an experience which is already staring before your self, and you have known it. You have found it to be of a lasting bliss. And in the context of that, all the knowledge that you have seen are derived, and all the ignorance which is as a result also in your possession, they all become laughable commodity. You simply laugh away when you know what you have achieved and what you have not achieved, etc. In the context of this giant, in the giant knowledge, the giant learning which you have come to possess as a result of God's grace. Arivu ariyamai kadanda arivanal, arivu ariyamai alagiyavare. Therefore our saints have always said, let's stop hankering after this knowledge. And this knowledge which is based upon sensory experiences could be most misleading. And you want to have in this very world, during your lifetime, an experience of the eternal bliss, then you have to turn inward, give up that pursuit. So suttarithal is the heading of this dikkat. In suttarithal, the saint would say, look, I have no longer anything to do with you. He will tell his senses. I have nothing to do with you. I have nothing to follow, learn from you. That, you know, all that you have told me, I have known to be untruth. And all that you call as my experience of this world, I know is of a very impermanent nature, and therefore is not something in which I am interested. So, this is Maya. Aarugodu Maya Saktigal Tan Paniyai Thodangina. That's what he would say in Thiruvanda Pagadi. The moment he was born, the moment he came to know what the world is all about, now he was confronted with 6 crores of Mayas. Each experience according to him, therefore, is a Maya. Kalvi ennum palagadal pilaithu. He will say, Kalvi ennum palagadal pilaithu. How many oceans of this learning have I crossed in order to reach the shore of eternity, of eternal knowledge? Kalvi ennum palagadal pilaithum. Devam enbadhor sittam undahi. So who made him cross this ocean of learning, the ocean of scholarship, the knowledge that we think is everything? Devam enbadho sittam undahi. God entered his soul. God entered his mind. By the grace of his God, now his power of discrimination was no longer worldly. It ceased to be worldly. It became spiritual. So that is the Viduberu. எல்லா பிறப்பும் பிறந்தழைத்தேன் எம்பெருமான் மெய்யே உன் பொன்னடிகள் கண்டு இன்று வீடுற்றேன். That is the sighting and the experience of grace, which turns you away from the knowledge of the senses into the knowledge of the self. But knowledge of the self is also not a final achievement. Knowledge of the self is an intermediary stage. It's an intermediate stage. It is a stage which must help you, to take you on to understand not only the small self that you are, but the great self, the Paramatma that God is. So all this is going to be possible only when you give up your concern with the world of experiences got to you by the senses. So this is the, in short, the meaning of this word, suttarutta. In other words, I cease my connection with the type of experience which I am trying to derive by these senses. So with that kind of an introduction, I think we can go to the stanza itself. Because this stanza is a wonderfully phrased stanza. It throws out so many ideas. It reflects so much of the experience of the saint that every word seems to count, seems to call for explanation. This is what I felt when I was reading it. Vellandar virisalayai, vidayoi, vinnor verumane, yanakketu, veta ninjai, pallandar, uruvunalir, kir melah, padaitu uruhum, avar nirka, என்னை ஆண்டார்க்கு ஆண்டாய்க்கு உள்ளந்தான் நின்று உச்சியளவும் 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with his locks of hair spread around the universe, what is that for? To just accommodate that mighty Ganges, mighty Ganga, which comes and settles upon his head, upon these locks of hairs, as if the whole thing were a pond. I'll come to the in meaning of all this separately. Vidayai, the one who has Rishabha as his vahana, Vinnor Perumane, the leader of the Devas. Yanakketu vetan enjoy. Pallandan urugunalin kirmelaha padikturum avar nirka. People, saints, those who are spiritually inclined, those people who have known about the quality of the greatness of the Lord, they say, my Lord, the one on whose mat holy Ganga is safely preserved, the man, the Lord, who is seated on Rishabha, the king of the Devas, the leader of the Devas, they say, please help us, please protect us. This is what they say. They are agitated. They are agitated like the waters that are falling from high up, from high mountains. Now, like you have seen waterfalls, and as the water falls down the hills, and you see tremendous agitation down below. Now the hearts of these souls are agitated because they are crying for the help of Lord. They are speaking in praise of the glory of the Lord. Their mind and their heart are agitated. They want to probably see Him. The poet does not say that clearly. They want to experience Him. Now, kirmelaga padaitu uruhum avar nirka. Such is the people who are seeking the Lord. And at higher evolution, they have made some progress in the achievement of spirituality. They have known what it is all about, and therefore they are eager. They are desirous of seeing Him, experiencing Him, eager to meet Him, confront Him. Since they are not able to do so, they are agitated, like the waters which are streaming down the hills. When that is happening, look at me, avar nirka, enai andark, you see, he has taken charge of me, I have become his serf, I am already in his possession, I am secure in his possession, he has taken custody of me, and without my knowing, all this has happened. How it happened, I do not know. Nanayo tavam seidhen sivaya nama venapetre, tenai navadamai, tithikkim emberman, tane vande nullam puhundu, adiye erukkarul seidhan. 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He himself came, entered my soul, and filled up my soul with honey. Atenai namadamai, tithikkim emberman, tane vande ullam puhundan. He came on his own, off his own, he entered my soul. உனாலும் உயிர் வாழ்க்கை வெறுத்ததவே. த மூமெண்ட் இட் ஹேப்பன்ட், ஐ லாஸ்ட் ஆல் இன்ட்ரெஸ்ட் இன் திஸ் எக்ஸ்டர்னல்ஸ், இன் திஸ் பாடி, இன் திஸ் சென்சஸ், இன் 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people are putting so much effort to try and understand the Lord, trying to see him, trying to experience him, this experience has already become the lot of this saint. But having done so, he is keeping quiet. He is not rejoicing in that event. His senses are not reacting in an excited manner to that wondrous situation that had happened when the Lord took charge of him. They seem to be moving in their own way. They seem to be not responding positively to this experience at all. They still seem to be pursuing the externals. என்னை ஆண்டாய்க்கு உள்ளந்தான் நின்று உச்சியளவும் நெஞ்சாய் உருகாதார். That is my உள்ளம். Ullam is my mind, is my heart. You can say, you cannot say, this does not extend from head to foot. From head to foot, you know, that heart full of feeling does not come, develop from head to foot, comprise the whole body, fill up that whole body with that feeling of happiness, with that feeling of thanks, with that feeling of gratitude to the Lord who had already taken charge of me. Ullandhan indru, I'll come to that one by one. Ullandhan indru, uchi alavum, nenjai uruhadal. உடம்பெல்லாம் கண்ணாய் உருகாதால். யூ மஸ்ட் ரிபீட் தட். உடம்பெல்லாம் கண்ணாய். The whole body has not become the eye. See, eye, when the eye is in a state of sorrow, it melts. It melts because it is dropping tears. It is shedding tears. It is shedding water. And so, eye is said to be melting. It's even so, if the eye were to fill up the whole body, or the whole body were only one eye, and if that eye were, say, melting, it will be full of tears, and the whole body would be full of tears, or will be exuding that sense, that liquid of gratitude, that liquid of the enjoyment of the Lord. Uru udambellam kannai anna, my Lord. Vellandhan payadal. See, there is no feeling of gratitude flowing like water all over my body. It's dry. It's dry like a dry tree, the bark of a tree or the trunk of a tree. It's not happening. So, what is the reason? What is the reason? The reason is thivinayen. Thivinayerke. Because I am still suffering from the effects of my karma and effects of stout karma, of violent karma. Thivinay. I am still in it. I am still in it. I am not able to experience the joy and the pleasure and the sorrow of being one with eternity. My body is not reflecting it. My senses are not reflecting. They seem to be behaving in their own way. Manam parindu uruhadu. This is what's happening. So you see, these are the ones, therefore, these are the ones which deserve to be given up. When they have not understood what change is taking place in me and what kind of things are happening to me, and they seem to be pursuing their own pleasures, these are the things which must be given up. So, shuttaruttal. So, this is what is the general gist of this stanza. So, vellandhaal virisadaiyai. So, he is making a distinction between those people who are striving to reach God and who are putting themselves into various austerities and penances and so on, and are struggling to meet him. Whereas without any struggle, God had entered his soul. God had entered him, and he is not responding by his gratitude, by his sense of gratitude, which ought to be seen and shown all over his body. It is not happening. That's because thivinayer came. I am full of this karma. I am full of that karma. So, karma is something which blinds his eye, which blinds him from the truth. Karma is something which ties you to this world. Karma is something which pushes you along the sensory path. Karma is something which keeps you away from understanding the true nature of the reality and taking sincere steps to pursuing it. Karma, it is that binds you to this body, to the mind, to the senses, and therefore to the world, to your family, and to everything that you think is important. Sarma is something which makes you feel self-centered, makes you feel that you are at the center of this world and everybody, everyone, including God, is there to serve you. And you think that you can get the blessings of God by merely buying him. Karma is something which gives you all kinds of false impressions about reality. And false impressions and wrong impressions, but you will still pursue the impressions with vigor because of the karma. So we are in this cycle of karma. We are in this we are caught in this web of karma. It's like an ocean in which you have got caught and you are unable to extricate yourself because the forces are very high. It is not only the real karma that you are experiencing in this life which is binding you to this world, even more, it is the vasana of your past karma. So both between the two of them, they are the devils, and it is these two devils that are acting upon our life, and it is these two devils that are really blinding us to reality. So we must know all about karma and how to get over this karma. Unless we know how to get over this karma, we will never be able to put our senses to right use. We will still be thinking that we are putting our senses to right use when we want to achieve in this world. We are born, we have grown, we have developed, we are married, we have family, and we bringing up our kids. We are creating an aura of respectability. We are producing wealth. We are doing all that thing which makes us feel man in this world. All this is part of our karma. But this is not the truth. A certain situation must arise, a certain stage will come when we all know that this is a thing which is as a result of our own past doings. All karma arises as a result of our action. Karma means action. So we perform. We perform today in our mind, in our word, and in our deed. Whichever it is, we perform. By performing, we sow the seed for further reactions. The seed gets imprinted in the depth of our mind. It goes and attaches itself into our sukshma sarira. And there lies there waiting for proper opportunity for development. But every action therefore will have reaction. Why does every action have reaction? Every action has reaction because you willed it. We want it. We do something in order to achieve a result. We are happy when we are successful. We are unhappy when we are not successful. But either case, we have sown the seed for further actions, which we call it as a reaction. And so we build up what is known as the aghamya karma. We build bag loads of it in our very life. In the life which we are today leading, between our birth and death, we build a bad load of karma which will come to us in some form or the other. All actions do not give the reactions in the same life, but they get imprinted in the sukshma sarira of our soul, and then they are there waiting for the Lord to be picked up in order to experience this reaction in some future life or the other. And so we build our agamyam. When we keep building agamyam and we die, we are unable to fulfill, I will get the experience, the reactions of all these, then God collects them in a huge bag, which is the sanchita karma. The bag is there, and God knows every action which has taken place, and which he knows every action that is in the bag of all souls in the world that have been there, that will be there, and that are there. And so the sanchitam. But all sanchitam cannot be experienced in one lifetime. The result of all this, the reaction of all this cannot be experienced in one lifetime. And therefore God sees to it that he must make your life tolerable. He cannot make your life miserable all along. And therefore in this life, when he put the soul into a body, and this soul had come out of this body ostensibly from a mother's womb, now it carries with it the seeds of this sanchita karma as fixed there to be experienced during this lifetime.
5: Or this becomes the prarabdha karma.
4: Nigarvinai. So, you will notice from our moment of birth, things are happening to us. Joy, sorrow, pleasure, unhappiness, disasters, successes, failures. All these are happening to us in spite of our best effort, or perhaps because of our best effort, we really

0: Some force moves him to do, commit this violence. Or an act, a natural act, let us say. They build desires, build the wants. Without explaining how this is happening, we do that. And this is as a result of our vasana. Plus the karma ought to be experienced during this life. So enough to make our life sufficiently tricky. And so this is the karmic cycle. And this karmic cycle goes on and on for every human being. It is the soul that experiences the results of the karma. It is not the body. The soul uses the instrument of the body, the mind, the senses and things like that in order to perform. But I explained this in great detail in another connection. I in fact said even the soul does not do that. The soul and the body have been brought together. God put the soul into the body, let us say, and then the living being has come out. The living being is not merely a body, but it is a soul and has a body. But it uses its body for purposes of fulfilling its karma. But it does not do so. It does not know that it is doing so. God had brought what may be called as a lifeless body with various instruments, including the instruments of internal nature, with a thing which like the soul, which is a conscious entity. A conscious entity and an unconscious entity are joined together. Each one has found a place in the other. But each one will not act on its own. The conscious entity called soul also does not know how to go about. The conscious entity called the soul has got one nature. And that is to adhere to the thing to which it is attached for the time being. It is attached to the body and therefore it thinks it is the body. It is attached to the various instruments and therefore it thinks it is the instruments. But it does not know that it is different from all this. But it is the power of the Lord in terms of His Ichcha Sakti, it is Jnana Sakti and Kriya Sakti which are responsible for moving, inspiring the Ichcha Sakti, the Kriya Sakti and the Jnana Sakti of the soul, however limited they be, in order to work, in order to act. And in so doing, it is experiencing. There is an element of freedom for the soul. But the soul, since it does not know that it has freedom, and it acts all the time in ignorance, attaches itself to this body, and thinks itself to be the body. And so it is the body that seems to act. And the body, inspired by the external senses, is always pursuing the external world. And therefore, these experiences make us responsible for doing things. Based upon our desires. Our desires are of a self-centered nature. Our desires are on the basis of our mind-body complex. Our mind-body complex by itself is not a reality. It is a relatively real situation. They seem to act, but they are really not acting. So they are under some kind of a compulsion, and that compulsion is the karma. It is the karma that makes the soul and the body act. Even as they act, propelled by their vasanas, the soul, experiencing the results of its past action, acts now for the future, inspired by these vasanas, doing things all the same. So this cycle goes on. There has to be some stage where this cycle has to be cut. God helps you to do that. Helps the soul to mature. Slowly, gradually, effectively, but certainly. It helps you to grow. As a result of this experience, the soul grows. Not so much the body. The body ages. It is sprightly young. Then it becomes adult. Then it ages. That's all there is to the body. And it decays. It decomposes. It is no longer there. It's mixed with the elements. But it is a soul which learns. With every act that is taking place through the help of this body and its instruments, it is a soul that is learning. The learning process is that of the soul. The soul does not know that it is learning, but God sees to it all the same that the soul learns. Adina kadavuludaiya periya kaatral thozhil.
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And Periya Puranam lectures in Tamil will be broadcast on Shiva Tattvam. 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

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This is the first time in the world a Vedic chant of this kind is recited. Suresha Paddhati was first discovered during the year 2000 by Shri K. Suresh. Suresha Paddhati is a method of reciting Samhita and other Vikrutis like Ghanapatha from more than one Veda. For example, Rig and Yajurveda immediately and simultaneously to highlight the difference in swara, pada, the place of its occurrences and sandhi rules due to its lakshana as per the respective schools. This was first recognized by Shri P.S. Ananta Narayana Somayaji of Musri, a renowned Vedic scholar who named this unique method after its founder, Shri K. Suresh, and called it Suresha Paddhati. Later on, His Holiness Shri Shankaracharya of Kanchi Kamakoti Math and His Holiness Shri Shankaracharya of Shringeri Sharada Math applauded this concept and honored Shri Suresh. During this unique event, we are going to present to you the comparison between Rig Veda and Krishna Yajurveda for few mantras. The Rig Veda portion is rendered by Brahma Shri Govind Prakash Bhat Ghanapatigal and Shri K. Suresh. It will immediately be followed by Krishna Yajurveda portion rendered by Brahma Shri B.V. Surya Narayana Bhat Ghanapatigal and Brahma Shri Satyanarayana Bhat. Here, we are giving the two voices separately so as to demonstrate and highlight the synchronization and clarity in recitation. The listeners can observe that both Vedic chants start simultaneously and end at the same time. But there are some differences in the method of recitation depending upon the respective Vedic schools. You can also observe that the recitation of Rig Veda is smooth, long and very melodious, whereas Yajurveda is sharp, royal and majestic. The listeners can feel the jiva, that is life, in all recitation in this audio, since it is coming from nabhi, that is abdomen, of the person who recites this. The objective of this audio is to create interest in Veda, to highlight the differences in the method of recitation, and to make people aware how difficult the Ghanapatha recitation is. A number of man-hours, efforts and money were deployed to create this hearing wonder. These Vedic chants adopt the method followed in Tamil Nadu, India. Here we have a request. Please do not copy this audio in any form or medium. Thank you very much.

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2: Self-awareness, self-consciousness present in every living and non-living system. I want to tell you, living and non-living. What is meant by non-living? A silicon particle, sand particle, composed of silica and oxygen. In silica, there is a nucleus, electrons revolving around that. So sand particle has got electron, proton, neutron, and the proton and neutron in the nucleus, electrons revolving around the nucleus at a speed of something like 2,182 kilometers per second. Who is giving energy for revolving this, for the revolution of the electrons? Electrons are revolving continuously. That too, very specific orbital, very specific pathway. Every electron is revolving very systematically, correct speed, through the correct, well-destined pathway. Who has given the energy? Who has given the pathway? Why? Electron is negatively charged one, not falling into the positively charged nucleus. Nucleus is positively charged, you know. Positively charged nucleus, negatively charged electron. They should attract each other, no? Positive charges and negative charges attract each other. That you can see in front of any women's college. So positive charge and negative charge always attract. But still, electrons are not falling in the nucleus. Why it is not falling in the nucleus? I don't know. You cannot create an atom. It is the basic thing. I repeat the sentence. Even though you are a super scientist, you cannot create an atom. You cannot destroy an atom. Whether you are an IIT professor or you are an IISc professor, you cannot. Atom is such a small particle. Constructing an atom, impossible for you. You can manipulate an atom, that's all. So, Indian spirituality, when you go to the deepest core, purely scientific, that is Sanatana Dharma's basic principle. Some people used to ask me, sir, you say Brahma Chaitanyam and nothing, but some sannyasis used to say Saguna Brahmam and Nirguna Brahmam. What is Saguna Brahmam and Nirguna Brahmam? I used to ask them, do you know the English word for Saguna Brahmam and Nirguna Brahmam? No, there is no equivalent English word, no? Saguna Brahmam, useful Brahmam. Nirguna Brahmam, useless Brahmam. There is nothing like that. Saguna Brahmam is not useful Brahmam. Nirguna Brahmam is useless Brahmam. No, there is another translation. Some of you may be knowing that. Shukra Yajurveda and Krishna Yajurveda. Many of you might have heard, I am sure, since it is Magga. Shukra Yajurveda, what is translation in English? Shukra Yajurveda is white Yajurveda. Krishna Yajurveda is black Yajurveda. What does it mean? Black Yajurveda? There is no meaning for black Yajurveda. But you see, Weber's, you take, McDonald's, you take, Max Muller's, you take. They always use the word black Yajurveda. Many of the foreign writers use white Yajurveda and black Yajurveda. But it does not convey you anything wrong way. Saguna Brahmam and Nirguna Brahmam, there is no equivalent English word. You have to use only Saguna and Nirguna. Some people used to say Saguna Brahmam and Nirguna Brahman are opposite to each other. No, Saguna opposite to Nirguna. That is all right. Just like upper opposite lower. You know that, no? Lower opposite upper. Upper opposite lower. That every one of you know. But upper primary opposite lower primary. Is it so? Upper primary and lower primary cannot be opposite to each other. Upper primary and lower primary are complementary to each other, not contradictory to each other. Like that, Saguna opposite Nirguna, but Saguna Brahma and Nirguna Brahma are not opposite. They are complementary. How can we explain that? Simple example. One example is enough for you to understand that. Now you know, if you are sitting in a bus here, well, Madras, metro bus, its speed is something like 60 kilometers, you will be comfortably sitting. Suppose its speed went up to 90 kilometers, you started vibrating. Suppose the speed of the bus goes up to 100 kilometers per hour, then one fellow will go and ask the driver, don't go this speed, come down. The 100 kilometer in Madras city is very dangerous. Actually, driver may obey that, may not obey that. But 100 kilometer in the bus, you cannot tolerate. But you know, at what speed at present you are revolving? You are revolving at a speed of 1,640 kilometers per hour. Earth is revolving, rotating. Earth is rotating at a speed of 1,640 kilometers. Earth is revolving around the sun at a speed of 35,500 kilometers per hour. Earth is revolving around the sun at a speed of 35,500 kilometers per hour. This solar system is revolving in the galaxy at a speed of 69,500 kilometers per hour. At a speed of 69,000. This galaxy is moving towards the center of the universe at a speed of 72,000 kilometers per minute. 72,000 kilometers per minute. None of you are going and telling Jayalalitha that the speed is to be reduced. Why you are not telling? You are not feeling that. The rotatory speed, revolutionary speed, and the movement of this universe, this galaxy, you are not feeling that. See, even though all these movements are taking place, rotational revolution are taking place, that is Sagunatvam, you are not feeling that. That is Nirgunatvam. Exactly movement is taking place, Sagunatvam is there. You are not feeling that. That is Nirgunatvam. Just like, take one piece of laddu in your hand. It's very easy, no? Everybody can take a laddu. Ask the laddu one question. Nobody should see asking a question to laddu. If somebody is seeing that you are asking a question to laddu, they will think that you have got some problem. Ask the question to laddu. What you are made of? The laddu will say, I am made of sugar. Okay, what is the sugar made of? Sugar is made of carbon, hydrogen and oxygen. Ask again the laddu, what is this carbon, hydrogen and oxygen is made of? The laddu will say it is made of proton, neutron, electron. Ask the laddu, what is the electrons doing? Electrons are revolving, as I told you, at 2,182 kilometers. But laddu is not revolving. Electron is revolving. So in the laddu, the nucleus is spinning 32 million times per second. Nucleus is spinning, but laddu is not spinning. Electrons are revolving, but laddu is not revolving. What does it mean? Even though every bit of the fundamental particles are working with Sagunatvam, violent force, we see they are standing still, Nirgunatvam. How? Just like a baby lies on the mat, we see that the baby is lying silently. No, the heart of the baby is beating. Breathing takes place, blood circulation takes place, digestion takes place, and nutrition are taken to every cell of the body. So body is Sagunatvam, even though the baby is lying, just like Nirgunatvam. So we have got purely scientific explanation for Indian spirituality. But I wanted to convey, as a first point I told you, Indians never told, advised anybody to follow anything blindly, systematically analyze and follow. That is the fundamental principle of Indian Sanatana Dharma. Second, Indian spirituality is pure science. Third one, Indian acharas are also purely scientific. And when you say an achara is performed, it is not for going to heaven. Acharat labhate yayuh, acharat dhanamakshayam, acharat labhate supraja, acharo ahantyalakshanam. For health, energy, friendship, social life.

by great, great people, not like us. So our seat is fully reserved in Mahanaraka. The ration card will be available, everything will be available there, but not as comfortable as Swarga. So our acharas are not for going to heaven, but remember the word, not for going to heaven, but acharas are meant for making earthly life heaven, making this life heaven. We want to live here as in the heaven. That is why we follow acharas. So, achinoti cha chastrarthan shishyan sadhayate sudhi swayam acharati chaiva saha acharya iti smrita. Acharas are to be analyzed systematically. Acharas to be performed by everyone who is advising for that. Acharas have to be taught with examples to others. That person is called acharya. So, acharya has got customs and rituals, have got a beautiful aim, fantastic aim of converting Naraka into Swarga in this earth itself. Converting Naraka into Swarga when you live here. That is our acharya's aim. So we never say that after that you will be to heaven. So you have to perform this achara. See, I was giving you an example of Surya Namaskara. Suppose the father tells his son, you should perform Surya Namaskara every morning so that the sun god will come, put his hand on your head and he will be blessing you. Suppose father is telling like that, Surya Nibida Varma, Padayiri Kaivacha, Ningale Anigrahikyumenna, Achan Maganavu Padanyuva Vijayavikya. Think that the father is telling like this, then the son will definitely ask, when Surya Deva comes from the here to Tamil Nadu, this place, and putting his hand on our head, I am sure that there will not be Madras, there will not be Tamil Nadu, there will not be South India. Because the temperature of sun is 6 million degrees centigrade. Outside the temperature of sun is 1 million degrees centigrade. Can you believe that sun will be coming there from here, from there to here and putting his hand on your head? Then Krishna Rama go in that. That is the end of the news. So it is not that sun is going to come here, but you are performing Surya Namaskara through that way. Your body, you are activating how? Seven yoga asanas. One Surya Namaskara has got seven yoga asana. Seven yoga asana, you are going in 10 steps. That is why you are energized. So, many of the abnormalities of the body can be cured by Surya Namaskara. So, achara is for converting our sick body into healthy body. That is the achara. So like this you can see Indian customs and rituals. Achara prabhavo dharma dharmasya prabhu achyuta. What is meant by dharma? Sanatana dharma means an aggregation of achara. Sanatana dharma means aggregation of achara. What is the achara? You know, achara connected with taking the food. Bhakshanam kaikinda dinde achara nidana. People say, we take the food, what is there, the achara? Achara in taking food is so elaborate. You know, you should not take food while standing. You should not take food in the boat. You should not take food while traveling in the bus or cart. You should not take food which is cooked by a boy which is below 8 years. You should not take the food cooked by a patient. You should not take the food cooked by a person who is above 75 years of old age. You should not take the food which is prepared using the vegetable whose background you don't know. You should not take any food which is over hot. Is very hot. You should not take the food which is very cold. You should not take the food which is prepared previous day. Now we take only previous day's food because fridge is available. So, you should not take any food which has got meat or something like that, whose the background of the meat is not known. And you should not take the food which is prepared in smashana. You should not take the

during the time of grahana. You should not take the food at the time of prasandhya. You should not take the food which is given in a dirty vessel. These are all acharas connected with food. I told you a few. There are 480 acharas connected with taking food, connected with preparing food. Yet, what I wanted to convey you, all these acharas, matra dharma, when we say sanatana dharma, this is part of sanatana dharma is matra dharma. Part of sanatana dharma is pitra dharma. Part of sanatana dharma is putra dharma. Part of sanatana dharma is paura dharma. Part of sanatana dharma is purohita dharma. Part of sanatana dharma is acharya dharma. When all these dharmas are put together, we get sanatana dharma. Then what is acharya dharma? Acharya has got a series of acharas. All these acharas together we call acharya dharma. All the acharas that to be performed by mother, we call matru dharma. So, sanatana dharma is systematic adjustment, analysis, understanding and following of all these acharas. Correctly, this is sanatana dharma. And you know, exactly like our scientific temper, exactly like our spirituality, exactly like our acharas, we have a literature. We say Veda mantras should not be chanted by a non-Brahmin. Is it correct? Veda mantras can be chanted by anybody provided he has the capacity to chant that. He has got the capacity to chant. No, the religion and the caste was not appearing. Say for example, Lord Krishna. Krishna was not a Brahmin. Krishna was OBC, other than Kuwait community. Sri Rama was not Brahmin. Sri Rama was Kshatriya. Veda Vyasa was not a Brahmin. He born in fisherman family. Vishwamitra was not Brahmin. Kshatriya family. And Dronacharya was a Brahmin. Got converted into Kshatriya. That's why he came to Kurukshetra. Otherwise, Dronacharya is not permitted to come there. It's a Brahmin. He got converted into Kshatriya and came there. You know that N.G. Ramarao was not a Kshatriya. Got converted into Kshatriya by calling 14 sannyasis from Himalaya. And N.G. Ramarao of Andhra got converted into Kshatriya by performing 3 days yagam. Chandrababu Naidu was not a Kshatriya. He got converted into Kshatriya halfway. The sannyasins came to know that this is not that good man. They went back to Himalaya. After performing half yajna, they went back. So, he did not convert fully, only 50% converted. So, what I wanted to convey, if you can get yourself elevated to that level, then you can chant these Vedas. No problem. Shudra opi sila sambandho brahmana guravan bhave brahmano vikriya akina shudra pratyavaro bhave. So whomsoever may be you as a person, janmanal jayate martya, karmanal jayate vijya, brahmajnane naiva brahmana. So brahmana is not a caste name. Unfortunately, it became a caste name, even though he does not know anything about it. So, you get yourself elevated. You can see Amma, you can see Narayana Gurudeva, you can see Santi Sai Baba, you can see so many people might not have got their birth in Brahmana Kula, but got far, far beyond the Brahmins level. Far, far beyond the Brahmins level. They have reached the level of Paramahamsa. What is the level? If you can remember, I say only one thing. From Shudra, going up to Vaishya, Vaishya to Kshatriya, Kshatriya to Brahmana, Brahmana to Sannyasi, Sannyasi to Rishi, Rishi to Maharishi, Maharishi to Hamsarishi, Hamsarishi to Paramahamsarishi, Paramahamsarishi to last stage, Paramahamsa, Paripurajaka Rishi. 8th step, Paramahamsa, Paripurajaka Rishi. This is the transformation of the same individual, not transformation of the society. One individual, Janmanal Jayade, Shudra. From there you are going up to Paramahamsa, Paribrajaka level. At that time, you can, not, need not be at that time, even at the halfway, you can chant Veda Mantra.
how you should chant Veda Mantra? Very, very systematically. Sound energy is most important. Veda Mantras, many Tamil Brahmins, and of course our Tulu Brahmins also, they chant so fast as though the bus is waiting for them. You know? It is not mantra at all. He was chanting Yajurveda. This is neither mantra, but God himself will be afraid of it. Oh my Lord, this is not the way in which I expect that fellow to chant this mantra. If he is not chanting, no problem. Isn't that? See, if you are not giving upuma to anybody, that fellow will not feel anything. Suppose you are giving upuma which is rotten or which is very bad, then what that fellow will do? Whatever he has taken the previous day, that also will come out. If you are not giving upma, nothing will come out. But giving bad upma, definitely that will be affecting him. So when you have to chant, Atmi ile purohitam yajnasya deva pratvijam.

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1: This is Veda Mantra. Shruti is required. Can you tell 10 Shrutis? Udatta, Anudatta, Swarita, Reva, Rasva, Prateya, Anunasika, Kampa, Dirga, Kampa, Pruta. 10 Shrutis are there. So if you have got that level up and down,
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4: 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So what are they? He says, Ashta vikalpo devaihi tiryak yonascha panchadha bhavati manushascha ekavidaha samasato bhautikasargaha. 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So bhautika means whatever the sthula panchabhuta creation. The creation because of the five elements. Five elements. So how is this creation? Sarga means creation, bhautika means the solid creation, whatever it is, because of the elements. Ashta vikalpo devaihi tairya yonascha panchadha bhavati manushascha ekavidaha samasato bhautika sargaha. 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They are of 8 types. Their names are Brahmam, Prajapatyam, Saumyam, Aindram, Gandharvam, Yaksham, Rakshasam, Paishacham. Brahmam, one who lives in Brahmaloka, Brahmam. Prajapati, one who lives in Prajapati Loka, Prajapatyam. One who lives in Somaloka, Saumyam. One who lives in Indraloka, Aindram. One who lives in Gandharvaloka, Gandharvam. One who lives in Yakshaloka is Yaksham. One who is there in Rakshasaloka, Rakshasam. One who lives in Pishachaloka is Paishacham. Pishacha, Paishacha is normally used in a derogatory sense. It refers to the devil kind of thing. But here, Paishacha is some species which is higher being. So, Paishacha, these are the 8 higher beings. Tairyak yona cha panchata bhavati. The Tairyak yona, Tairyak, Tiryak means horizontal. One whose backbone is horizontal to the ground. That kind of all species, all animals, things like that. So, they are of 5 types. What are they? Pashu, Mruga, Pakshi, Sari, Sripa, Savarani. Pashu, all the animals. Mruga, all the animals which are herbivorous. All the animals which are carnivorous. Mruga, animal which live eating grass, etc. Animal which live eating some other animal, etc. And Pakshi, birds. Sari, Sripa, reptiles, crocodiles, etc. So snake, reptiles, etc. Sthavarani, all the plants and trees. These are the five different types of Thairyagyona. Thairyagyoni, Thairyaks. Manushascha ekavidaha. And Manushya is not of many types. He is only one of one type. So, these are the 14 types of creation. Even this Rakshasa, Raksha and Paishacha, I said they live in a higher plane. Meaning they are not equivalent to deities. Though it is referred to as in deities, because they also live in the lokas which are neither lokas. Rakshasa and all, they live in neither lokas. Rakshasa and Paishacha. Okay. So, you explained about three types of birds. And what are the beings which are in these three types of birds? Now, who will gain that kind of birth? If I want to become a deity, can I become a deity? What should I do for becoming that? If you ask, the answer is Urdhvam Sattva Vishalaha Tamo Vishalascha Moolata Sargaha Madhye Rajo Vishalaha Brahma Nistamba Paryantaha. 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So, Urdhvam, the higher lokas, higher planes, meaning this is Bhuloka. Earth is called Bhuloka in Sanskrit. And there are other higher lokas which are Bhuvaha, Suvaha, Mahaha, Janaha, Tapaha, Satyam. These are seven lokas. In the seven lokas, Bhuloka is Earth. Other six lokas are higher lokas. And whatever births you take there in those higher lokas, for that you have to have, or only for a person who has sattva guna pradhana, who has predominant sattva, he will gain birth in that place. So, if you want to be born there, you have to have sattva guna predominant, or people there will have sattva guna predominant. This one. Moolataha, sargaha. Moolataha sarga means the neither lords, the neither lokas, neither worlds. So, in the neither world, if you want to be born, or the people in the neither world will have, you will not want to be born there. It's all torture cell actually. Atala patala vitala, different kind of torture cells. So different gradations of torture. So it's only sorrow. So if the people who are there in that kind of lokas, they will have tamoguna pradhana. Their predominance will be tamoguna. And madhye rajo vishalaha, people of this loka, bhuloka, madhye, in between the upper lokas and the neither lokas. So, rajo vishalaha, here the predominance is of rajo gunaha. That is why we experience so much of sorrow. Brahma distamba paryantaha, and who will be born in this kind of lokas? From the four-faced Brahma, the creator, to a small insect. Everything is in between. Everything falls in between these three lokas. They will have these kind of things. Okay. You said, Rajo Vishalaha Madhye, this world, people will have, because of predominance of Rajas, and Rajas is a guna which will give only sorrow, because sattva is happiness, bliss, rajas is sorrow, and tamas is delusion. So, we understand that rajo vishala, because of predominance of rajas, these people who are born in this world will have sattva, this sorrow. So, he says, tatra jaranama, what are the kind of sorrow he will experience in this place? Tatra jaramarana kritam dukkham praapnoti chetanah purushah lingasya avnivrittehe tasma dukkham subhavena. 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Tatra jaramarana kritam dukkham. Here in this world, in these worlds, because you are born and you die. Being born is a is a thing to feel sorrow for, because see, you have to be in a womb which is surrounded by feces and urine, etc., all these sacs, things like that, and all kind of germs and worms. So you are in between that. So that heat also inside, that will burn. There is no AC inside the womb. So it's going to burn you. You come out, then the world has so much of sorrow. Don't need to name it. So everything is sorrow here. We already saw yearning is sorrow, taking care of his sorrow, while spending you gain sorrow. So every time, whatever you do, you don't do, you will gain only sorrow. So, jara marna kritam. Sorrow is also of this normal thing, which is birth and death. Because of that, you gain sorrow. So, this sukshma sharira does not get destroyed. Because of that, this Chetana Purusha, he experiences all the kind of bondages. And bondages, because of bondages, he gains all the kind of sorrows, which is natural. He gains these kind of sorrows which are natural to him. That is why, because of these kind of natural sorrows, he experiences that sorrow also. Dukkham Svabhavena. Naturally, he will also experience the Purusha, who as though is attached to the body, mind, etc., will experience that whatever body, mind, etc. experiences, which is only Dukkha, sorrow. Okay. Now, we have defined what Prakriti is. But, for what reason does this Prakriti start creating all these things? The creation, why does it start? See, he says, ityesha prakritikirto mahadadi vishesha bhuta paryantaha prakriti purusha vimokshartham swartham iva paratha arambaha ityesha prakritikirtaha mahadadi bhuta vishesha bhuta paryantaha. This prakriti in this way starts creating things right from mahad to bhutas, panchabhutas. Sthula, gross bodies. It starts, it creates. Pratipurusha, why does it create a Pratipurusha Vimokshartham? To make each one of the Purusha realize his true self. To make him realize, this Pradhana starts creating. Like for its own use. I am doing something for my own experience, for my own enjoyment. Like that, I am starting the creation. The Pradhana creates things like it is doing it for its own self. It's not doing it for its own self. It's creating things for the Purusha to experience and realize. Though it might seem that it creates for its own use, it's for its own prayojana, some result, there is nothing like that. It is creating everything for the Purusha to enjoy and gain release from this bondage. How can you do it? How can Pradhana do? Pradhana is a inert thing. Sattva Rajas Tamas is inert. How does this inert thing start creating, get involved in creation? If you have this doubt, we already had this doubt, so he is answering you. Vatsa vivruddhi mittam kshirasya yasa pravrtiraknyasya prati purusha vimoksha nimittam tatha pravrti pradhanasya. 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Pradhana starts creating like this mother cow, for its calf to grow, it starts converting the food it eats to, naturally it converts without any effort on its own part. The food it eats gets converted into milk for the calf to grow. The same way, this Pradhana starts creating this Jagat for the Purusha to experience and gain release. This is the example. Prakriti starts this creation, I accept. So what is the necessity for Prakriti to do this creation? Why should it do? Why should it create things? So he is answering that. And swartha eva pararsa arambha, he said. Like for selfish gain, it starts the creation. For helping out others. Why should it help out others? See, autsukya nivrityartham yatha kriyas pravartate lokaha purushasya vimokshartham pravartate tadvad abhyaktam. Autsukya nivrityartham kriyasu yatha pravartate lokaha purushasya vimokshartham pravartate tadvad abhyaktam. Autsukya nivrityartham, you have some desire. For the desire to extinguish, you enter into some karma. You start doing, engage yourself in some karma, some action to remove that desire, to experience whatever you desire. In the same way, for the Purusha to gain release from his bondage, this avyakta pradhana gets involved in the creation. Okay, Prakriti starts creation for the bond, for the experience of the Purusha and the release of the Purusha. That I accept. Okay, what you say, I accept. Forget it. Now, how does it dismiss itself? It is involved in creation. How does it dismiss itself from the creation aspect? If you say, because once the creation is seen in totality, this Purusha is no more bound. Since he is no more bound, there is no bondage, then there is no necessity for the Pradhana also. Since there is no bondage, what is the need for Pradhana? So there is no Pradhana. So the Pradhana has to go back. So how does it do that? How does it excuse itself from the plot? So he says, Rangasya darshaitva nivartate nartaki yatha nirtyat purushasya tathatmanam prakasha vinivartate prakritihi. Rangasya darshaitva nivartate nartaki yatha nirtyat purushasya tathatmanam prakasha vinivartate prakritihi. Like a dancer, she comes to the stage, a dancer or dancers, she comes to the stage and performs some dance. After performing, she doesn't stay put on the stage. She leaves the stage. After displaying herself or himself, that dancer leaves the stage. In the same way, this Pradhana gets involved in the creation. Once it finishes the job it has come for, it is involved in creation, then it also dismisses itself. The result is the release of Purusha. Once the Purusha gains release, this Pradhana dismisses itself. Okay, but still, what is the reason for this Nivrti? It's dismissal. It's excuse from the plot of creation. Nana vidhai upayehi upakaranyanupakarinah pumsaha gunavatya agunatsya sataha tasyartham apartham charati. Nana vidhai upayehi upakarini anupakarinah purusha pumsaha gunavati agunatsya sataha tasyartham apartham charati. Prakriti, without any expectations from the Purusha, it is involving itself without any expectation. It's a thankless job. What Prakriti is doing is thankless job. Purusha is not going to even recognize after he realizes. Because there is nothing other than Purusha. So, he is not even going to realize the Prakriti. It's a thankless job for Prakriti to involve itself in creation and to make this Purusha realize. So, this thankless job, what Prakriti does, it is using different kind of techniques. Upayas, different techniques, different methods. For the, it involves in different techniques and different methods for the release, experience and release of the Purusha. Gunavati, though it is, the pradhana is of three predominant gunas, sattva, rajas and tamas, three gunas, nirgunasya sataha. For the nirguna Purusha, who is not involved with any guna, who has no guna, that Purusha, for him, for his release, this prakriti gets involved. Gets involved means does the creation, involves himself in the creation. Okay. But what does this fellow, okay, we understood that this creation is for this Purusha. Once it is clear for the Purusha that everything is, if all this, whatever prakriti I see, it doesn't really exist, then it, because he is asangaha, he is not related to anything, then it dismisses itself, we said, and we gave the reasons for dismissal also. Okay.
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1: 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The next program is Divine Discourse. In this, you are about to listen Highlights of Upanishads. The title is Prashna Upanishads, presented by Swami Jyotirmayananda. Thank you. Om Namah Shivaya.
2: We are recording from the ashram of our revered Guru Pujyatman, Sri Swami Jyotirmayananji in Miami, Florida. And Gurudev continues with the lecture series on highlights of the Upanishads. He is presently lecturing on Prashna Upanishad. This is lecture number 7. And now, Pujyatman, Sri Swami Jyotirmayananji.
3: Om. Om Bhadram Karanebhi Shrinuyama Deva Bhadram Pashyemaksh Virijajatra Stirairangai Tushtuvagam Sastano Vihvyashema Devahitam Yadayu Swastina Indro Briddhashrava Swastina Hapusha Vishwaveda Swastina Starksho Arishtanemi Swastino Brihaspatir Badadhatu Om Shanti Shanti Shanti. This is the peace chant of Prashna Upanishad, which has been explained to you. We are entering into the second question. The Upanishad began with 6 disciples approaching Guru with 6 questions. And first question was, whence do all these beings proceed? What's the source of all? That was answered, all of this proceed from prana and rayi. Prana refers in allegorical way, prana has been presented. Prana is life of life. And that's spirit and matter. That's how the answer was given. Of the two, matter is like the moon, spirit is like the sun. You can well understand, the moon doesn't have any existence. Because it's the light of the sun that becomes luminous through the moon. The goal before every soul is to attain the sun. Allegorical way, don't think of the real sun. The absolute self, Brahman. But human mind, unless you have developed profound insight, unless you have been led through sadhana, your mind is always after things that are defined by time, space, causation. Always after attaining something in the world of time and space. That type of movement is called pravritti. Vast masses are involved in improving their life, having a lot of money. Is described in a scriptural way, putreshana, vitteshana, lokeshana. Putreshana, to have progeny. You want your own flesh and blood around you. Near and dear ones, sons, daughters, grandsons, great, whatever, as much as possible. That's called putreshana. Vitteshana, you want to be secure with your money. So have good, solid, material, economical support. And that's what people go on working for. And the idea that a lot of money has come into the bank and you are very secure. that seems to give satisfy human mind. But we allow with all relatives and friends around you and with all the money to back you up, one little banana peel. And there is a third type of aspiration in human personality, collocation, how to be recognized by the world, to have your name and fame spread all through the world. You are the only one. But all these three aspirations, they are not real aspirations, these are all desires. They continue to haunt the soul from life to life. You can well imagine, if your mind is open to deeper understanding, that you have already passed through millions of embodiments. In each embodiment you had a lot of dreams, and many of your dreams you were able to fulfill them. But no matter how wonderfully you fulfilled them, you kicked the bucket. You left behind a legacy of success. People go on reading about you, how you turned from a ragged pauper to a fabulously rich person. This is the picture of pravritti. Pravritti means you have not understood the goal. You are being led by illusion. Can profound happiness be attained by material fulfillment? Simply because you have a lot of wonderful friends, a family, very abundant, hundreds, sons, daughters, grandsons, large family. That is, I'm not underestimating the. All these are blessings of God. But the blessings should lead you to a deeper blessing. If you are just involved with these external, even that is not easy to get in the soul. Live through your life facing so many adversities, even to have just even these illusions. God is not so charitable. You work very hard even to get these illusions, to have your own property, to have your own possessions, to have good family, to have all this. Is not easy. But even when you were to get all this in a most majestic way, yet you must understand you've gotten nothing. Just like got fabulous experiences in your dream. You wake up, you bring nothing from your dream. Your soul does not carry. You might have in this embodiment lots of wonderful ornaments, very costly objects. But after death, not a single ring can you steal from this world. Everything is left out. In each embodiment, your mind goes after the same mistake. Let me have Treshana, lots of progeny, Vitteshana, lot of wealth, and lot of recognition. But this movement is called Pravritti. The movement led by the illusion of the moon, because Pravritti-based experience is not a direct enlightenment. The light is being pursued by you, but not the light that is direct, it is reflected light. Happiness arising out of these, that happiness is not a direct happiness. It is coming through a subtle desires of your unconscious. Therefore, no matter how much you gain in the world, you may live a long life, have immense possessions, unimaginable power. You can put more imagination to it. Even if all this were to exist for millions of years, will that be the goal of life? Will millions of years have passed away? So this type of thinking is called pravritti. Another type of thinking, may I attain the sun? Think of the sun and all the illuminations created by the sun. Human mind goes after all the illumination, that means consciousness that is refracted by your mind and senses. Those refracted awareness becomes your goal. All different desires, all different types of aspirations, they are as if you are going after rainbows, shimmering clouds, and so forth. Instead, go after the sun. Seek ye first the kingdom of heaven. All else shall be added unto you. Sun is the kingdom of heaven. If you have the sun, all illuminations are with it. And who cares whether they are there or not? Attaining the goal, I am the sun, I am that. That revelation that I am not the body, not the mind, not the intellect, I am not the ego. I am the absolute sunlight, life of life, light of light. Absolute reality, non-dual, beyond mind, intellect and senses. Don't think it is so difficult to imagine. Every day when you go to sleep, you allow that to happen. Ego moves away, time and space move away, even though your clock is nearby. And you miss nothing. Rather, you wake up refreshed. If you had that profound revelation, the question of waking up doesn't arise. Why to wake up into a world of long dream? Wake up in a real way. A reflected sun in a jar. Trying to give you a simpler illustration. It's constantly facing challenges. But all its experiences and challenges are like dream, because reflected sun really is the sun. As long as it does not realize I am the sun, all its attainments are in the world of illusion. So think of two ways of looking at it. The reflected sun wants to have a bigger pot, a bigger contents in the pot, more fishes and frogs, or good things, whatever. But all its attainments, compared to the realization, I am the sun. So to see the two different goals. One is called prayer. It seems comfortable to human ego. But another is called shreya, that which is really the purpose of your existence, the really fulfilling. And the purpose of religion and real spirituality is to allow you to switch your movement from ego-dominated goals to the goal where ego itself is effaced. So that is the basic theme. And I will get into the second question that is being asked. Through these six questions, that basic theme is highlighted again and again until you have a complete picture. Atahainam bhargavo vai darbhi prapaccha bhagvan katyeva devaha prajam vidharayante katara etat prakashayante kah punaresham. Varishtha iti, the disciple known as Bhargava, asks sage Pippalada, O Bhagavan, how many gods sustain the living beings? Of these, how many gods illumine the body? And which god is the greatest of them all? This is my question. Question is appealing to, or is focused on, majority of people whose minds have not turned towards God as the only reality. Majority of people, they are talking about gods, and they have, in their mind they have different gods for different things. Think of in a Hindu family, if there is a money problem, then you worship Lakshmi. If you want to pass examinations, then worship Saraswati. If you want to break obstacles, worship Hanuman. How many gods are there? As many senses, so many gods. As many limbs, so many gods. The scriptures introduce you to three things. Adhyatmik, Adhibhautik, and Adhidaivik. Adhyatmik, subjective. In your subjective personality, you have the eyes. In the objective universe, you have the sun. Eyes are subjective. The sun is object. And the deity who connects your eyes to the sun, that's an aspect of God. That sun god is the Adhidaivik. The deity presiding over your eyes as well as presiding over the sun. Likewise, all your different senses are presided by deities. Your feet are presided by Lord Vishnu. Tongue is presided by Goddess Saraswati. Intellect is presided by Brihaspati or Brahma, the creator. Hands are presided by Indra. There may be different versions, etc. But the basic point is, one who is involved in ritualistic worship, there are different mantras by which you invoke gods that touch your different parts of your body and invoke. May Indra come into my hands. May sun god come into my eyes, bless my eyes. Other gods bless my ears. The wind god bless the skin. So forth. All this teaching I am not giving to you that you should get into all that. But all this is being given to you not to stay in that level. That practice is called Nyasa. Early stage of religion. Ritualistic religion, where all this seems so practical. Thinking of God not as the God, but God having so many messengers, prophets, and people have a lot of problem with it. How can I get the attention of so many sub-gods? Now, next stage of understanding, that all these gods are only one God, the God, Brahman, the Absolute Self. This Absolute Self that plays the role of the sun and guides your eyes. It is that God who becomes the deity of your moon, deity of your mind, the deity of all the limbs. All the differences that aspects of gods are nothing but the God. If that movement enters your mind, you are moving towards nivritti. Therefore, you are not pleasing an aspect of God for being established in the world of time and space. But you are pleasing God to develop devotion and to reach the state of self-effacement. When a river wants to reach its goal, dramatize it. In the beginning, the river must have lots of imagination, what the goal is going to be. And when the goal comes, how will I shake hands with that goal? Goal is the ocean. But when the river enters the ocean, where is the river? And yet the river has reached the goal. Likewise, when you attain God realization, where are you? God alone is. That's called God realization. Even when you go to deep sleep, where are you? Only when that little you dissolves that you have the experience of deep sleep.
1: 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Philosophical Discourses and Periyapuranam Lectures in Tamil will be broadcast on Shivatattvam. 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

You are Shashvata, you are eternal. All the rishis glorify you. And all the three gunas, three modes of material nature come from you, Sattva, Rajas, Tamas. And you are beyond the three modes of material nature. You are Shuddha Sattva, Yash Shuddha Sattva, De Brahma Loketo, Para Antakale, Para Mritat, Parimuchyanti Sarve. And Tvambai Brahma Cha Rudrascha Varuno Agnir Unirbhavaha. You are everything. Because Mahadeva Sarvatvam is established by Krishna. You are present as everything. And here an interesting point is that in Harivamsha Puranam also Krishna glorifies, second canto, 74th chapter, 32nd to 34th verse, Yallingankam yaccha loke bhagankam sarvam somatvam stavaram jangamam cha prakur viprastvam guninam tattva vijnanas tatadyeyam ambikam lokadatrim. Everything from the blade of a grass till Brahma and Vishnu, everything like stavaram jangamam, the movable and the immovable entities are marked by the masculine and feminine genders. This is what was told by Upamanyu Maharshi, right? Everything is marked by the masculine and feminine genders, and the ultimate male principle is Paramashiva and the ultimate female principle is Parashakti. So everything come from you only, O Parashakti and Paramashiva. He glorifies in the Harivamsha Puranam, second canto, 74th chapter, 32nd verse. The wise Brahmins, knowledgeable about the principles, call you as the ultimate supreme reality along with Ambika, who is the mother of the entire universe. And then Vedair Gita Sa Hi Tattvam Prasuta Yajno Dikshanam Yoginam Chati Rupaha. And the same mother Ambika is described in the Vedas. Hiranyavarnaya Hiranyarupaya Hiranyapataye Ambikapataya Umapataye Pashupataye Namo Namaha. Umapati Ambikapati. She is described in the Vedas and she is the prime principle, and you are the wealth of those who offer sacrifices. You are the ultimate supreme reality. This whole world is your body. Brahmanda Vyapta Deha. The Jivas and Jagat are your Deham, and you are present as the Antaratma of everybody, including the Devas and Danavas. And then he makes a point, interesting point in Harivamsha Puranam 274-34. 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Everybody including me. 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Brahma, that is Brahma Deva. 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Ananta, Yogyanantaha, Anantasesha. And all the sons of Brahma have appear from you, are born from you only, O Mahadeva, since you are the Lord of all. Sarve Deva Deva Prasuta Evam Sarveshaha Karanatma Tvamidyaha. You are the only worthy of praise, O Mahadeva, and you are the Lord of all. This is what is told in Mahabharatam by Krishna after he experiences Mahadeva. And then he says, Tvatto Jatani Bhutani, coming back to Mahabharatam, Tvatto Jatani Bhutani Stavarani Charani Cha. Again, the same things, mobile and immobile things have sprung from you only. Tvaya Srishtam Idam Kritsnam Trailokyam Sacharacharam. Kritsnam. Kritsnam means all pervading. So Kritsnam. Yo Vai Rudraksa Bhagavan Yatcha Kritsnam Tasmai Vai Namo Namaha. Kritsnam is again one of the words of Lord Shiva, comes in the Atharvashira's Upanishad. So everything has been created. Whatever you

Yuthir, Tushtir, Splendor, Contentment, Success, everything are there, Modesty, everything are there to attain you only. All of them exist to lead to you only, O Mahadeva. Krithir Vikarah Pranayaha Pradhanam Bijamavyayam. Bijamavyayam. So this comes in the Bhagavad Gita, 14th chapter, 4th verse also. Bijam. Bijam mam sarva bhutana. Bijam. So Bijam means the seed of all the living entities. And this we know that Bhagavad Gita was spoken by Mahadeva only. It was spoken by Krishna in the Antaratma Bhavam. It is actually preaching Shiva Tattvam and Shivatpanamastu. So like basically it is preaching the form of Lord Shiva and it is preaching Shiva Tattva only. Paramhi Brahma Gatitam Yoga Yuktena Tanmaya. So here Krishna attributes all these things to Lord Shiva. You are unmanifest. You are Pranava. Pranayaha. Pranavam is again mentioned in the Atharvashira Satharvashika Rudram. Namastaraya Tarakam is also Mahadeva. Pranavam is Mahadeva. Omkaram is Mahadeva. Omkareshwara, Pranaveshwara, Tarakeshwara. And then inconceivable, Bijam, you are the seed of all the living entities, starting from the blade of a grass till Vishnu, Avyayam, Manasaha, Parama Yoni, Parama Yoni, you are the ultimate principle. You give birth to all the Devas and Danavas. Prabhavaschapi Shashvataha. Prabha means that effulgence. Prabha itself means effulgence. Avyaktaha, Pavano Chintyaha, Sagasram Shur Hiranmayaha, Adir Gananam Sarvesham Bhavan Vai Jivitashrayaha. Here he makes a point, Hiranya, Hiranmayaha, your golden in personality, and then you are self-born. Avyaktaha, you are unmanifest. Mahanatma Matir Brahma Vishvakshambhum. Vishvakshambhuh Swayambhuvaha Buddhihi Pragnyopa Labdhischa Samvityatir Dhritih Smritihi. You are everything. And then he says, Tvam Buddhva Brahmano Vedat Pramoham Viniyachati. All the learned Brahmanas, they win over Ahankara, they win over ignorance, by worshipping you only, by regarding you as the source of the entire universe and the source of all the Jivas, source of all the Devas and Danavas, including Brahma and Vishnu. They win over Ahankara by worshipping you only. You are the root. By worshipping the root, by watering the root of the plant only, the plant grows, not by watering the branch or the leaves. So Mahadeva is the root. By worshipping Mahadeva alone, one gets the benefit of worshipping everybody. Everybody gets satisfied. That's why Sarvair Devair Nyato Bhavati. Just by Kalagi Rudra Upanishad says, just by applying the Basma, you get to know about all the Devas. Sarveshu Tirtheshu Snato Bhavati. Just by applying the Basma, it is equivalent to having bathed in all the Tirthas. Kratayam Sarva Bhutanam Kshetragnyas Tvamrishis Tutaha. Kratayam, you are in the Kṛtaka, you are in the heart of all the living entities. Kshetrajña. So you are described as, the rishis describe you as Kshetrajña. Sarvatak Panipadas, this is very interesting. Sarvatak Panipadas Tvam Sarvato Kshishiro Mukaha Sarvatak Shrutimalloke Sarvama Vritya Dishtasi. Your hands are everywhere, your legs are everywhere, your mukham is everywhere. Sarvatak Shrutimalloke Sarvamamritya Tishtasi. You are all pervading. So very important point here. This comes, Krishna says this in Mahabharata. This also comes in the Shvetashvatara Upanishad, 3rd chapter 16th verse, where Shvetashvatara Maharshi describes as Sarvatak Panipadam Tat Sarvatok Shishiromukam. So the difference here to be noted is, here Krishna addresses Mahadeva and he says Sarvatak Panipadas Tvam. You, your hands, your feet, your legs are present everywhere, which means represents the all pervasiveness of Mahadeva. So the same is told by Shvetashvatara Maharshi is as that personality. He says, Panipadas Tat Sarvatokshishiromukam. Tat means that personality. And another more interesting point is that Bhagavad Gita 13th chapter 14th verse also says this. There also Krishna says, Tat, that personality. And here, Sarvatak Panipadas Tat Sarvatokshishiro Mukam Sarvatak Shrutimalloke Sarvama Vritya Dishtasi. There he says that personality. And here, since he has Mahadeva in front of him, he says, Sarvatak Panipadas Tvam Sarvatokshishiro Mukam. You are that personality whose hands and legs and eyes are, face are

0: ஓம் நம சிவாய. யூ ஆர் லிஸ்னிங் டு சைவம் டாட் ஆர்க் ரேடியோஸ் 24/7 ஸ்பிரிச்சுவல் சேனல்ஸ் ஃப்ரம் சைவம் டாட் ஆர்க். ஓம் நம சிவாய.
1: 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ஆஃப் யமா. So, by looking at Yama, the person who just by looking at the Kama, the deity of desire, burnt him. So, Dakshinamurti deity, he looks towards south so that this death, the god of death, he will be just killed by the Visham. That is why Dakshinamurti is accepted to be the Prathama Guru. The first guru in the lineage of gurus, the first guru is Dakshinamurti. From Dakshinamurti the tradition starts. Dakshinamurti is a form of Ishvara, Shiva. Now Dakshinamurti, second Dakshinamurti is south faced. The real meaning is Dakshina means knowledge, jnanam. So Murti means swarupam, nature, whose nature is knowledge itself. That is Dakshinamurti. So this Dakshinamurti, what kind of Dakshinamurti he is? Mauna Vyakhya. Mauna Vyakhya. Dakshinamurti is one who just spoke. The Vyakhya means to give, to deliver talks, to command. What did he comment? Mauna Vyakhya. In Mauna. Mauna Vyakhya, they will translate it as in Mauna. He just gave eloquent speech in Mauna. He was giving his lecture in Mauna. And they will support that with Karagalita Chinmudrama Ananda Rupam. And how can a person teach in Mauna? Just this Chinmudra. Chinmudra is leaving the three fingers holding on to the thumb and the second finger. That is Chinmudra. The three fingers is Triputi, all the treaties in the world. And Jiva is the second finger and Brahman is the thumb. So holding on to the Jiva, the yoga of Jiva and Brahman. Brahmatmaika. Brahma and Atma are not different thing. That is Dakshinamurti. So he gave, he didn't speak. Just by signal he has taught all the four disciples. This is how they support. Ekavakyata they make. People do ekavakyata. Supporting to say Mauna Vyakhya means silent speech. They will support it with Chinmudram. He just showed his. Then why is that needed also? If God, Lord, Dakshinamurti himself needs to show some. See, why does he needs to? What is the need of showing a symbol also? Just the vision is enough. Just by look he can give knowledge. Then why is he, if he need not speak, then why is the need of showing him some signals, symbols? So you should have to understand the true meaning. What it is Mauna Vyakhya. Vyakhya means commentary. Commentary on Mauna. Mauna is Shantam Shivam Advaitam. Mauna is a non-dual state. Because when does speech, when did you start speaking? You start speaking, then you have another person. When two people speak, normally it is about third person. So, invariably it happens. So, speech invariably requires a second person. So, he is teaching that non-dual self, Anyan Vachan Vimunchata Amartasya Esha Setuhu. Shruti also says it. Anyan Vachan Vimunchata. Give up other talks. Amartasya Esha Setuhu. For this Amrta, this eternal life, for this knowledge of self, this is the path. This is the bridge. Setuhu. So, he is teaching, Mauna Vyakya means he is teaching, he is commenting upon the Mauna. Mananath Munihi. Mauna is one who has maintained the state of Munitva. Atha Mauni. Brahmanic Upanishad also says, Panditiyam cha balyam cha nirvidya atha Mauni. Mauna Munihi. He should have to, after giving up the Panditya, the Pandita Tattva, meaning the scriptural kind of ego, and the Balyatva. See, Balyatva, Brahma Bhalavat Bhavaha is how Bhagavan Bhashyakara comments. Balyatva normally is the state of kids, not being attached to anything. So, giving up, being established in the self is Mauna Munihi. So, Mauna Vyakhya. He is commenting upon the state of self. The state of self means self. He is commenting upon self, which is Shantam, peaceful, Maunam. Prakatita Parabrahmatattvam. Through that, he is Prakatita Parabrahmatattvam. He is explaining, he is showing you, he is giving you the knowledge of Parabrahmatattvam, the true self. By commenting upon Mauna. See, what is the meaning of commenting upon Mauna? Talking about Mauna in pages. People do Mauna. They say, I am in Mauna. They'll say, I am in Mauna. Some people say that. And others, they'll say, no. They'll dance all the, they'll show all the signals and write pages. This I wrote when I was in Mauna. They'll show that also. Mauna is a thoughtless state. That is called as, see, these are all jada mauna, this practice of mauna, that's all. The mauna's parakashta, kashta mauna, they say, the parakashta, the ultimate state of mauna is not even thoughts should arise. Because words come because of thoughts. Words are preceded by thoughts. Jnana Ichha Pravrti. We already saw, we have seen it many times. Jnana Ichha Pravrti. This is the order. First you have the knowledge of what you want to speak and the desire to speak, then Pravrti you speak. So, Para Brahma Tattvam. This Dakshinamurti, this knowledge Swarupa, this knowledge, this person who is of nature of knowledge, he gave eloquent speech on Mauna, explaining the self, giving the knowledge of self. Yuvanam. And how old is he? Yuvanam. He is in the Yuva age, youth. Yuva means youth. He is in the, at the age of youth. And Varshishtham. Varshishtha. Yuvanam. Varshishtha Yuvanam. At the peak of, pinnacle of youth. Varshishta, Shrestha Yuvanam, or he is Yuva and he is great. Yuvanam, Varshishta Yuvanam. If you take this Varshishta to Yuvanam, then he can understand it as a Varshishta Yuvanam. He is a great youth, meaning he is knowledgeable, because what is what, see, there are three types of elderliness we respect. First is old age, because of age. Second is because of tapas. Third is because of knowledge. Vayovruddha, tapovruddha, jnanavruddha. Three states of elderliness. Each one is greater than the previous one. Vayovruddha, then vayovruddha, tapovruddha is greater. Then tapovruddha, jnanavruddha is greater. Jnanavruddha is the greatest. So, Varshishtha Yuvanam, he is the greatest. Though he is young, because of knowledge, he is elderly. He is respected. Varshishtha means a person who is respected. Varshishthante, Varshishthante. You and now understand. See, Yuvanam, he is youth. Okay. Now, Varshishthante, Varshishthan means people who are respectable. The Sanakadi Rishis who have come as a disciple, they are respectable. Vasat Rishiganihi, they are Rishiganihi, they are staying there. Vasat, they are close to him. Varshishthante, Varshishthan, te vasat rishiganehi. Te rishiganehi vasat. Like that you can understand. This is one meaning. The rishi, the group of rishis, they are staying close to him. Who are greater? These rishis are greater. They are respected. They are staying close to him. This is one meaning. Varshishta. Now separate Varshishta. And ante, you add it with vasat, ante vasat, ante vasat rishiganehi. The great rishi is Varshishtha Rishiganehi. Again, Varshishtha Rishiganehi. Now, Varshishtha Rishiganehi, this Varshishtha Rishiganehi, this great rishi is, the group of rishis, ante vasat, they have, ante vasi means brahmachari. They have taken to the brahmacharya, staying with the guru. Ante vasi means one who stays with the guru, disciple. Brahmachari. Ante vasat. Avrutam brahmanishthaihi. For what are they staying close to him? Because Upanishad, Shadulr is the root word. With it, Upa and Ni is added. So, Ni, Nitaram, Upa, Samipe. So, want to go closer to that self, to go closer to that guru who teaches the self. So, avrutam brahmanishthaihi, rishiganaihi, brahmanishthaihi, avrutam. They are practicing by this, by learning about the knowledge of self, they are established in the self. Brahmanishthaihi, those rishi group, hearing to this eloquent speech on Mauna, about the Brahman, on the Brahman, they are established in the self without any trouble. So, avrutam brahmanishthaihi, vishriganaihi brahmanishthamanakaranya, like that you can take. Avrutam brahmanishthaihi. And, where have they come? Acharyendram. Acharya Indram. Sa gurumeva vigachet shrotriyam brahmanishtam. Shruti says, that person who has the desire for knowledge, he should have to approach a guru only. He should not try to understand things by his own, on his own. So, Acharya Indram, these people, these Rishiganas, the great Rishis, they who want to be established in the truth, in the self, they go to this Acharya Indram. Acharya Indram. Indra in Acharya. Indra means Ishvara, the highest Lord. See, Indra is the deity of Vedas. Indra is the Lord, deity, which is sung about in Vedas many a time, in many places. So, the predominant deity of Veda, Acharya Indram. Acharya Deshikendram, they call it. Deshikendram, Acharya Indram, the topmost Acharya. Karakalita Chinmudram Ananda Rupam. And how is he sitting? This Acharyendra, He is sitting in Chin Mudra Kara Kalita. In his hands, he is holding on to this Chin Mudra. And Ananda Rupam, he is of the form of bliss. Because Mudita Vadanam, it is seen. How do you know he is blissful? It is whatever is inside is expressed externally. Whatever internal is expressed external. You can see whatever is inside on the face they say. So, Ananda Rupam is understood by Mudita Vadanam. Mudita Vadanam means laughing face, smiling face. He is smiling. Swatma. Why is he smiling? People smile to ridicule, to it's kind of laugh, subdued laugh. They are smiling at people. It's not a smiling at others. It is smile. This smile is because he is established in the self. Swatma Ramam. He is experiencing the self by himself, in himself, through himself. Swatma, Swatma Ramam. A person who is established in the self. And that to that Dakshinamurti I salute. Dakshinamurti meede. Vatavitapi samipe bhumi bhage nishannam. Sakala muni jananam jnanadataramarat. Tribhuvanam guru visham Dakshinamurti devam. ജനന മരണ ദുഃഖേദ ദക്ഷം നമാമി വട വിടപി സമീപേ ഭൂവിഭാഗേ നിഷണ്ണം സകല മുനി ജനാനാം ജ്ഞാനദാതാരം ആരാത് ത്രിഭുവനം ത്രിഭുവന ഗുരും ഈശം ദക്ഷിണാമൂർത്തി ദേവം ജനന മരണ ദുഃഖേദ ദക്ഷം നമാമി Vata Vitapi Samipe. That Dakshinamurti, where is he sitting? Vata Vitapi Samipe. Under the banyan tree. Close to the banyan tree. Where? Close to the banyan tree. On the trunk? On the branch? Where? Bhumi Bhage. Closer to the earth. He is sitting. Nishannam. He is seated on the pedestal which is closer to the earth. സകല മുനി ജനാനാം ജ്ഞാനദാതാരം ആരാത് ജ്ഞാനദാതാരം. And what kind of the function he is doing there, sitting there in the under the banyan tree? സകല മുനി ജനാനാം, for all these people who are great munis, for those great munis, ജ്ഞാനദാതാരം, he is giving the knowledge. He is giving the knowledge. What kind of knowledge? When will see? You post a letter. It takes a long time to reach you. Sometimes they don't reach you. So, how is this knowledge? And some message, when you speak, they say, I misunderstood you. You are misquoted. These kind of expressions are there. So, see, this knowledge he gives. When will these people receive? Immediately. ജ്ഞാനദാതാരം ആരാത്, ആരാത് ഉപകാരകം, സന്നിപത്യ ഉപകാരകം വിസായന്തി പൂർവീമംസ. സോ ആരാത്, ഇമീഡിയറ്റ്ലി ഹി ഗിവ്സ് ദി നോളജ്. ത്രിഭുവനം ഗുരുമീശം, ആൻഡ് ഹൂ ഈസ് ഹി ഹൂ ഗിവ്സ് ദിസ് നോളജ്? ത്രിഭുവന ഗുരു ഈശം. ത്രിഭുവന ഗുരു, ത്രൈലോക്യനാഥം, ഹി ഈസ് ദി ലോർഡ് of all the three worlds. 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Tribhuvana Gurum Isham, that Lord who is the teacher, who is the perceptor of all the three worlds, that Dakshinamurti, Dakshinamurti Devam, that Dakshinamurti Lord who is capable of cutting the who is capable of cutting the janana marana dukkham, the sorrow of birth and death. Cheda daksham means felling. Cheda means to fell, to cut. Daksham means an expert. Who is an expert in cutting the janana marana dukkham? the sorrow of birth and death, the cycle of birth and death. To that Dakshinamurti Devam, I salute Namami. I salute that Dakshinamurti Devam.
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0: Om Namah Shivaya. Dear listeners of Shaivam.org, the next program is Spiritual Discourse. In this, you are about to listen Kawai Hindu Lectures. The titles are Need for Religion and Foundation of Bhakti, presented by Sri Shivaya Bodhinatha Velayatha Swami. Thank you. Om Namah Shivaya.
1: There is another reason, and it also happens to be one of Chalapa Swami's Mahavakyam. Nam Ariyom. We do not know. That sounds strange. We do not know. Usually you say we know. The goal is to know something, but he's saying we do not know. Giving an opposite statement. So I was thinking about that, trying to figure out what kind of illustration to give. So it would be like asking one of our acharyas, Acharya, you've been studying with Gurudeva now for 30, 35 years. What have you learned? And the acharya says, I've learned that I do not know. So, what does that mean? It means that the deepest spiritual experiences transcend the intellect. Intellect deals in memory and reason. Memory and reason are very useful, but they're not useful when it comes to deeper experiences. So, to go beyond memory and reason, we have to give them up. We have to have the feeling we do not know, which is also called deep humility. The feeling that we know a lot is also called ego. I'm the smartest person here. That's the ego speaking. So, Chalapa Swami says we have to go beyond that. We have to reduce the sense of ego, reduce the sense of intellectual knowledge, so that we really feel we don't know. Meaning the external mind doesn't know. We have to go deep enough to experience it. So, that's also one of the beauties of the foundation of devotion is it helps us end up in that state of mind. People with a very strong ego sense who don't have devotion, they go into the temple and you can tell by their body language something's wrong, you know, standing in the back. Like that. Not participating in the worship at all, not really understanding what's going on because they're in their intellect, they're in their ego sense. It doesn't make sense to them. Doesn't seem like something they want to participate in. It seems beneath them, whatever. They don't relate to it. And you can tell by how they stand, by how they move. So there's a wonderful chapter in Living with Shiva on surrender, prapati, which catches the essence of what we're talking about here, that we have to, through devotion, learn to surrender. We have to learn to acknowledge the Mahadeva, who is greater than we are, and strive to experience his blessings. So, of course, we start first with Ganesha. So we've all done that. We've all experienced Ganesha's blessings by surrendering the ego to something greater. By saying, Ganesha, you are great. Please let me experience your blessings, your shakti. And we open ourselves to that. It's prapati. And it softens the ego. That's the beautiful phrase Gurudeva uses. Softens the ego. Makes us a less egoistic person. We're not so self-centered. We don't think ourselves so great. We also don't want to think ourselves little. That's not the point. That's a negative ego. We just want to think of ourselves as a soul, and that there are certainly greater beings than we are spiritually. The Mahadevas are so much greater than we are. And we have a sense of genuine humility because we're identifying with our soul nature. So that's the second benefit of a religious practice. In our tradition, Charya Kriya Yoga Yana, Kriya being the intense awakening of devotion, precedes yoga. Kriya precedes yoga. So devotion precedes deep meditation. We don't try and encourage someone to meditate deeply until they're deeply devoted. So first you're deeply devoted. Secondly, you learn to meditate deeply. It's not that we discourage simple meditation. Meditation is good for anyone. It helps you center yourself, quiet your thoughts, so forth. But intense meditation or deep meditation isn't encouraged or doesn't bear fruit until it's preceded by deep devotion. Got a third reason that Gurudeva focused so much on the temple and religion. Each religion has a hierarchy of saints, angels, and archangels, which assist all of its followers from the inner planes, helping them through their difficult times, answering their prayers and supplications. When we leave the fold of religion, we remove ourselves from the benign influence of these great beings and actually open ourselves to much lesser, base influences which can disrupt our lives. Spiritual life, especially as one progresses into the stages of mystical experience, is a very delicate process. Powerful forces are awakened in us that we may or may not always be able to perfectly control. So, there's a lot of help available on the inner planes, and it's very useful. But it's only there for those who are actually members of the religion. That's why Gurudeva had those of us in the West formally enter Hinduism, and why he encourages everyone to participate in a traditional religion. Doesn't favor New Age activity that's devoid of religious affiliation for this reason. There's no inner plane hierarchy there to help you out. You're outside of it. So when non-Hindus participate in Hindu activities, they're not fully attuned to this inner world. They haven't been accepted into the inner world. Like looking at the activity through a glass window. They're not fully able to participate in it. They can enjoy it to a certain extent, but they're not able to go into it as far as someone who's in the religion is. So it's a difference. And you don't want to be on the outside of the window looking through it into the room. You know, you want to be in the room, right? It's much more enjoyable. So for all of those reasons, Gurudeva focused on religious foundation and the importance of religion and placing the Vedantic truths in the Hindu religion, so that first we are of the religion, then we develop deep devotion, and then we can think about deep meditation, which of course eventually leads to realization. Some wonderful statements by Yogaswami, which I'll read in closing, on this idea of we do not know. When you have reduced yourself to nothing, when your small self has disappeared, when you have become nothing, then you are yourself God. The man who is nothing knows God, for God is nothing. Nothing is everything. Because I am nothing, you see, because I am a beggar, I am everything. So nothing means everything. Understand. It means that you genuinely desire nothing. It means that you can honestly say that you know nothing. It also means you are not interested in doing anything about this state of nothingness. You think you know, but in fact, you are ignorant. When you see that you know nothing about yourself, then you are yourself God. We're dreaming that we're not Parashiva, that we're going to realize Parashiva sometime in the future. But realizing Parashiva is like waking up. We say, oh, you know, I was already Parashiva. I was just dreaming that

house for, you know. No, that's the main house. There's liberation in that sense. So it works perfectly with this analogy, because in both cases, we end up vidu. We end up home or liberated. It's the same thing. So that's our monism. As Gurudeva says, sometimes we close our eyes and we're monists. Open our eyes and see us. So in this case, we're moving on to lesson 315 from Living with Shiva. I urge all Saivites, devotees of God Shiva, to worship him as the God of love, and in doing so, to become beings of love. The great saints of our religion were Shiva Bhaktars. They changed the world through their love of God Shiva. Sounds like theism, right? We have switched to theism. So the phrase that struck me, I mean, of course, the idea of loving God Shiva, we say that all the time, but the phrase that struck me this morning as I read this was, okay, step one, we're back in time and space, so things do work one step after another. Step one, we worship God Shiva. Step two, we develop a love of God Shiva. And what happens in step three? We become beings of love. So that's a very interesting idea. I've never realized that phrase was used before. Become beings of love. So, relates to our next subject. Holding the family together can be summed up in one word. Anybody care to guess? Love. Right, yes, love. There it is. Love. Love is understanding. Love is acceptance. Love is making somebody feel good about his experience. Love is giving the assurance that there is no need to keep secrets, no matter what has happened. Love is wanting to be with members of the family. So, being a being of love, as we all are, as we're all trying to be, seems the natural place to perfect that is in the family. The whole family unit, in our case we have a monastic family too, counts as a family. Holding the family together is summed up in the one word, love. So that's a wonderful topic, I think, to develop in the future. You know, what does it mean to be a being of love? You know, what's the yardstick? How can we measure how successfully we're being a being of love? Like last talk, we had a very wonderful yardstick given by Gurudeva on speech, you know, has to be true, kind, helpful, and necessary. Very easy to tell if we're following that or not. So maybe if we look in Gurudeva's teachings, we can come up with the equivalent of that to see how well we're being a being of love. Because it's an important part of our Saiva Siddhanta. Very important part. So looking at today's lesson, interesting combination of topics. Starts out on Lord Ganesha. Lord Ganesha, the god of time and memory, strategically seated on the Muladhara chakra, poised between the higher and lower chakras, stabilizes all sentient beings. So, I think the key word there is stability. We all want to be stable, have our lives go along smoothly without extreme ups and downs, either emotional or intellectual or financial or whatever. We want stability. So Lord Ganesha helps that occur in our lives. And one of the reasons is he keeps us from falling lower than the Muladhara chakra, falling into fear or anger, usually as low as anyone we know goes. Don't get down to the bottom. We don't know people.

0: go around killing people for enjoyment. It's just the bottom. So usually, people just go down into fear or anger. And he prevents that by being there and catching us. So one of the reasons many years ago Gurudeva felt that the practice of devotion and the worship of Lord Ganesha was important because he noticed instability in those he was teaching meditation to without a foundation of bhakti. They'd be soaring along in these wonderful states of mind, and a few weeks later, they're in these terrible states of fear and doubt and can't even remember the beautiful inner states they had. You try and remind them and say, oh, remember last 2 weeks ago you had these beautiful inner light experiences? And they say, no, I didn't. I didn't do that. No stability. So up and down in consciousness all over the place. One of the problems with drugs is that it makes that kind of experience worse. You go way up, and then on the reaction, you go way down. So we want stability. We want to stay above these lower states of mind, stay above these extreme fluctuations. So Lord Ganesha helps that, and his worship helps that, and to be more specific, not just his existence, but worshiping him in a sincere way helps us stay above these lower states of mind of fear and anger. Also helps us calm down any emotional states of mind we might be in. If we're upset emotionally about something, whatever it is, the worship of Lord Ganesha helps stabilize that. So thinking about Ganesha brought another idea to mind, which is that, of course, we always like to think about the highest realizations, the highest experiences, deep thoughts, our oneness with Shiva, inner light, high-minded principles, which is good. But we also need to think about our weaknesses, our flaws. Maybe we speak too abruptly. Maybe we get angry. Maybe we're impatient. We also need to think about our shortcomings and improving them. It's just not enough to think about the high-minded truths. We also have to work on the weak points. So it's like someone, Gurudeva used to talk about dancing, and you pay someone to correct you. You're wanting them to tell you what you're doing wrong. You're wanting them to point out your weak point. You don't want them to sit there and praise you for everything you're doing right. You don't want them to say, oh, you're the best dancer I've ever had. No, you're paying the money and you don't want to hear that. You want to hear you're doing this wrong, and this wrong, and this is how you can improve it. So to move forward, once you get up to a certain standard, someone has to point out your weak points, or you have to point them out to yourself and decide to improve them. So the spiritual path is just like dancing in that regard, as Gurudeva mentioned on many occasions. So Lord Ganesha can help us see our weak points and improve them. Maybe our weak point is something as simple as we tend to create inharmonious conditions, tend to stir things up. Why? Well, we're kind of bored inside, and when things are stirred up, it's more interesting. Lots of people live in that state of mind. It's just kind of, if everything's quiet and peaceful and sublime, it's boring because they don't have an inner life. So they stir it up a little bit on the outside, keep things interesting, and keep from getting bored. So harmony is very important. And the first shakti of Lord Ganesha, of course, is harmony in the home, and monastery is a home. So maintaining harmony is the foundation or the first step. If we don't have harmony in the home, if we don't have harmony in the monastery, forget about anything more. You can't build upon inharmonious conditions and create something more refined. It's not possible. So the worship of Lord Ganesha always reminds us of the first shakti, the five shaktis, the first of which is harmony in the home and how central that is to all our spiritual endeavors and how valuable it is. There's nothing more valuable than harmony in the home. It's priceless because without it, nothing else really works right. All our other activities tend to be significantly inhibited when we don't have harmony in the home. So that's Lord Ganesha. Living with Shiva. Monastics are the religious leaders of Hinduism. Continuing this noble renunciate monastic tradition is essential for the perpetuation of the faith. Therefore, when a young boy expresses a desire to become a monk, parents should never discourage that inclination, but strongly encourage it in all ways. It is a great blessing for the family to have a son become a sannyasin. Goes on about that. So, you can't put a classified in the newspaper, monks wanted. It's more subtle than that. But monks are wanted, definitely. Did a calculation the other day and calculated we need to bring in a new monk every 2 years just to keep the monastery the same size. So monks are wanted. If any family wants to conceive and raise a monk, we encourage it. Of course, you can't raise a monk if you haven't conceived a monk. So it's important to think about it first. A wonderful story. Swami Vivekananda, before he was conceived, his mother for a long time had a vrata every Monday. I think she went to the Shiva temple and worshipped for a son, a special son. And then he was conceived. So, you know, she thought about it well in advance. So that's the advice Gurudeva gives also in living with Shiva, that if you're thinking about raising a son for the monastery, think about it before conceiving the child, not afterwards. Think about before conceiving the child and worship and pray and have that in mind when the child is conceived. And then it's much more likely when it's approached that way that you'll actually raise a son who ends up in the monastery. It's not enough for the parents to want the son in the monastery. The son also has to want to be in the monastery. Otherwise it doesn't work out right. So we have an invisible want ad. Monks want it, apply here. The next one, maturing the soul body. It's a really nice, tangible way to think about spiritual unfoldment. I'm spiritually unfolding, I'm spiritually advancing. What does that mean? So the idea of maturing the soul body gives us something tangible to think about. Spiritual unfoldment, advancing spiritually, means our soul body is maturing. We know what it means for a physical body to mature. So the soul body, in the same way, matures, meaning it develops. It becomes stronger. It's like a light that becomes brighter, a light that becomes more cohesively tied together. Emotional body is a good comparison because the physical body, the way it matures, it gets old. So that doesn't quite work when you think about the soul body, because the soul body doesn't get old in the same way as the physical body does. When the soul body gets old, it gets even better. So the emotional body is a good comparison. So when we're very young, of course, we cry. You know, our emotions are such that almost everything sets us off to crying. And so we need to be protected by the parents. But as parents know, as the child gets older, crying becomes less. And the child is able to handle more difficult situations and doesn't have to run to mother as often and so forth. And the child gets up to a certain age and doesn't cry unless something serious happens. So that's an example of one of our bodies, in this case the emotional body, maturing. We get better control over it. So the soul body is the same way, a body of light that we get better control of. We're able to use it in a more controlled way. It doesn't react the way it does when it's young. It's like something on, it's like a out of focus television set that you gradually focus so the image becomes sharp. That would be like maturing the soul body, so it starts out kind of out of focus, not a sharp image, and it becomes more and more focused until it's a really well-defined image. So that's the idea of maturing the soul body. And it's what moves from life to life. So it doesn't go away, because that's who we really are. Everything else goes away around it eventually, or comes and goes, like the physical body. We take on a physical body, we drop it off, we take one on, we drop it off. You can't drop off the soul body, because that's who you really are. What surrounds it comes and goes, eventually drops off, but that's always there. You have to go into final merger in order for that to not be there anymore, which means you're really mature when you get to that point. So that's the real us. That's what spiritually unfolds, and that's what we take from life to life, and that's our real wealth. Can't take money with you. Can't take ideas with you. The one thing you can take from life to life is the maturity of your soul body. So, when all is said and done, you know, how much have you advanced your soul body? That's the real bottom line of any life, because that's the only thing you take that's permanent from one life to the next. All other things end up dropping off, so that means it's valuable. Because it's the real you. So that's what's worth investing in, the maturity of your soul body.
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3: Devotee of the Lord, in this composition of Saint Manikyavachaka, Tiruchadagam, we are taking up the new chapter, the chapter entitled Suttaruttal, Meyunardal, Arivuruttal, Suttaruttal. Tiruchadagam contains 100 stanzas in 10 chapters. Each one has 10 stanzas. Each one indicates a certain progress along the spiritual path attained by the saint, and each one reflects his experiences in that area. The saint discovers reality, knows truth from untruth, and is able to diagnose the causes for his long-held belief in untruth, and he wants to give them up, and he finds that his senses, his body, his instruments of perception, instruments of action, his mind, intellect, are all responsible for creating that illusion in his mind about reality. And therefore, he loses no time in chiding them, in holding them responsible for this state of affairs. And he wants them to behave. And he also appeals to God to give him the strength to put his senses in order that they may behave, that he may continue his efforts on the path that he thinks is best for him. So in the last chapter, of in the last dikkar of 10 stanzas, he found fault with his senses, particularly his mind, which is an internal instrument, for not behaving in the proper way, and for doing things which should not be done, and for not doing things which should be done. So he is very clear in his mind that if he were to make any progress on the spiritual path, it's time that he put his senses under absolute control. All the knowledge that you derive from the senses is transitory, is impermanent, is of a nature that it will get destroyed sooner than later. And there is no point in pursuing a knowledge or an experience which is going to be of a transitory nature. We must shun that effort and take steps to go along a path which will help us to procure that knowledge which will be eternal. So here is a new Descartes. The third Descartes, which is entitled Suttaruthal. Suttarivu is the Tamil term. Suttu Arivu Aruthal is here shortened as Suttaruthal. Suttu Arivu in Tamil means knowledge and experience derived by way of some application of senses. It's sensory knowledge. It is sensory experience. As you all know, we speak of five senses. The sense of seeing, the sense of hearing, the sense of smell, the sense of touch, and the sense of taste. These are the five senses which have their origin in the tanmatras, which are the subtle elements which are the cause for the creation of the panchamahabhutas. Our instruments of perception are geared to following the five senses all the time. And so they follow these senses wherever they go. And wherever these senses go, they gather knowledge and experience of the outside world. And with the help of these instruments of perception, like the eyes, the ears, the nose, the skin, the tongue, etc., they transmit them to our internal instruments. These internal instruments are manam, buddhi, chittam, ahankaram, the mind, the intellect, egoity, and chittam, which is the power of discrimination. And so they feed the external information gathered through these senses to the internal instruments, which are four in number, and internal instruments do their own job most perfectly. That's what they are intended to do. And so the mind gathers this information, collates it, puts it into the storage of memory, and recalls it whenever it is necessary to do so. And that's the task of the mind. And the intellect looks at all that has been gathered and tries to come to an understanding of what has been put in and tries to make some meaning out of that. And all this will be of no avail if there is no sense of egoity. That sense of egoity relates the sensory experience gathered and stored in the mind to that person. Therefore, it is the person that thinks. It is the person that sees. It is the person that hears. It is the person that reasons and comes to the conclusion on the basis of what has been stored. And so the sense of person is given by this egoity. And then comes chittam, which is discrimination, based upon the intellectual, reasoned appreciation of the facts that have been posed before this person. The sense of discrimination begins to look at it and relates it to the world, relates it to philosophy, relates to past experiences, relates to the concepts which may be called somewhat spiritual, and offers its own advice as to how to go about things. So the internal instruments basically act upon the sensory experience and the knowledge that has been gathered. Internal instruments also act internally. They behave internally. In fact, they are internal instruments as the very name implies. And they have their own work to do internally. Once facts have been made available to it, they build upon these facts based upon past experiences, intellectual or emotional as the case may be, and builds up and weaves a huge cobweb of thoughts, emotions, feelings, sentiments, things like that, and therefore make a personality that is. So, you see, these are sensory experiences drawn from external world. This is Suttarivu. Suttarivu, in other words, is experience and knowledge gathered from outside world. Our saints have made it very clear that so long as we attach ourselves to these sensory experiences and knowledge, we will never be able to look inward and look at what has been done and what has been achieved. Evaluate the kind of life that we have to lead and give us a drive to proceed along the spiritual path. So it is the externalism of our outlook, which according to our saints, is a cause for our missing the real distinction between the truth and untruth. We begin to live in a world of make-believe, on the basis of this experience. Since it is intimately, such experience is intimately connected with our mind, intellect and so on, we begin to think that this is the experience which is final, which is vital, and which is the be-all and the end-all. So we do not think that there is an experience or knowledge beyond this. We are content with it. We are content with developing it as long as it goes. But we are unable to cut this kind of growth in this external knowledge at any time and begin to look inward for newer experiences of a different variety. God is an experience of a variety which is very different from what we are used to by looking at things externally. Truth is therefore also of a different level of experience which cannot be attained merely by looking at things externally. External experience does give us some truth. Thiruvalluvar calls it arivu, arivu udamai, and he makes a distinction between arivu udamai and mei unardal. Arivu udamai is the knowledge and experience which we derive externally by the application of our senses. But mei unardal is contemplation upon reality, sometimes based upon this experience, sometimes excluding this experience, in the firm belief there is something beyond the kind of experience that we have obtained so far. And mei unardal is going into the depth of the very nature of things in order to understand the truth behind it. Therefore, our saints have always made this kind of a distinction between the knowledge of the world and the knowledge of the self. They know, they have found out, they have discovered that there is something called the self, and we have to know about the self. There is a knowledge of the self that every man ought to possess. But instead of doing it, we are driving ourselves towards a knowledge of the external, the knowledge of the world. The knowledge of the world may give us some happiness, some pleasure, some joy, but more often such knowledge can only give us sorrow. Eventually, as Buddha would say, such knowledge is almost always sorrowful. And therefore, because of the fact that they are of a transitory nature, their character is of an impermanent variety, and we are pursuing something which is of an impermanent nature, we must therefore give up our pursuit of the impermanent and seek to pursue what is permanent, and what is eternal, what is beyond time, what is beyond the limited experience of our sensations, of our knowledge, and of our personality so defined. Therefore, Suttaruttal implies that we make our efforts to give up our pursuit of the external and begin our pursuit of the internal, the pursuit of the knowledge of the self. Ellam ariyum arivudanai nikki, ellam arindum labam angu illai. That's what Thirumular would say. Ellam ariyum arivudanai nikki, ellam arindum labam angu illai. Ellam ariyum arivai naan endral, ellam ariyum arivu enalame. It's a very beautiful mantra. You give up a thing by which you will know everything. Instead, you pursue a thing by which you will know only one thing. If you can pursue a thing, pursue that knowledge which is beyond all knowledge, and if you can make that your own, you can say that you have known everything. Ellam ariyum arivudanai nikki, ellam arindum labam angu illai. Ellam ariyum arivai naan endral, ellam ariyum arivu enalame. Arivu arivu endru aratruvor arivilar, arivu ariyamai arihilar. Arivu ariyamai kadanda arivanal, arivu ariyamai alagiyavare. Again, a verse from Thirumantram. It merely says that we pursue knowledge. In the way in which we pursue knowledge, we are also pursuing ignorance. Because knowledge and ignorance of this kind are two sides of the coin. Because a knowledge that you think you have derived leads you to more ignorance. In fact, you have learned something, you have known something, but you have not known so much other things, so many other things, that you still are in the world of ignorance. In fact, this is beautifully brought out both by Katha Upanishad as well as by Isha Upanishad, when they say that those who have not read anything are in the world of darkness. Those who have read and known are also in the world of darkness. Because all this is irrelative. All this is not final. All this is not something which will give you an experience which you may call as final. Arivu ariyamai, kadanda arivanal, arivu ariyamai, arahiyavare. And if you are able to possess a knowledge which is beyond this so-called knowledge and the so-called ignorance, then this very knowledge and this very ignorance become very beautiful experiences. Because you know that they are knowledge and ignorance of a relative variety, and you do not have to pursue them, but you see them all the way. You see them all the same. You have nothing to do with them. You have detached yourself from them. Because there is an experience which is already staring before your self, and you have known it. You have found it to be of a lasting bliss. And in the context of that, all the knowledge that you have seen are derived, and all the ignorance which is as a result also in your possession, they all become laughable commodity. You simply laugh away when you know what you have achieved and what you have not achieved, etc., in the context of this giant, in the giant knowledge, the giant learning which you have come to possess as a result of God's grace. Arivu ariyamai kadanda arivanal, arivu ariyamai arahiyavare. Therefore, our saints have always said, let's stop hankering after this knowledge. And this knowledge which is based upon sensory experiences could be most misleading. And you want to have in this very world, during your lifetime, an experience of the eternal bliss, then you have to turn inward, give up that pursuit. So, suttarithal is the heading of this dikkat. In suttarithal, the saint would say, look, I have no longer anything to do with you. He will tell his senses. I have nothing to do with you. I have nothing to follow, learn from you. That, you know, all that you have told me, I have known to be untruth. And all that you call as my experience of this world, I know is of a very impermanent nature, and therefore is not something in which I am interested. So, this is Maya. Aarvodu Maya Saktihil Tan Paniyai Thodangina. That's what he would say in Thiruvanda Pagadi. The moment he was born, the moment he came to know what the world is all about, now he was confronted with 6 crores of mayas. Each experience according to him therefore is a maya. Kalvi ennum palagadal pilaithu. He will say, Kalvi ennum palagadal pilaithu. How many oceans of this learning have I crossed in order to reach the shore of eternity, of eternal knowledge? Kalvi ennum palagadal pilaithu. Devam enbadhor sittam undahi. So who made him cross this ocean of learning, the ocean of scholarship, the knowledge that we think is everything? Devam enbado sittam undahi. God entered his soul. God entered his mind. By the grace of his God, now his power of discrimination was no longer worldly. It ceased to be worldly. It became spiritual. So that is the Viduberu. எல்லா பிறப்பும் பிறந்து அழைத்தேன் எம்பெருமான் மெய்யே உன் பொன்னடிகள் கண்டு இன்று வீடுற்றேன். That is the sighting and the experience of grace, which turns you away from the knowledge of the senses into the knowledge of the self. But knowledge of the self is also not a final achievement. Knowledge of the self is an intermediary stage. It's an intermediate stage. It is a stage which must help you to take you on to understand not only the small self that you are, but the great self, the Paramatma that God is. So all this is going to be possible only when you give up your concern with the world of experiences got to you by the senses. So this is the, in short, the meaning of this word, suttarithal. In other words, I cease my connection with the type of experience which I am trying to derive by these senses. So with that kind of an introduction, I think we can go to the stanza itself. Because this stanza is a wonderfully phrased stanza. It throws out so many ideas. It reflects so much of the experience of the saint that every word seems to count when I seem to call for explanation, this is what I felt when I was reading it. Vellandal virisalayai vidayoi vinnor perumane enakkettu vetta nenjai pallandal uruvunalir keel melaga padaitthu urugum avar nirka ennai aandarkku aandaikku ullandan nindru உச்சியளவும் நெஞ்சாய் 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To just accommodate that mighty Ganges, mighty Ganga, which comes and settles upon his head, upon these locks of hairs, as if the whole thing were a pond. I'll come to the meaning of all this separately. Vidayai, the one who has Rishabha as his vahana, Vinnor Perumane, the leader of the Devas. Enakketti vettan enjoy. Pallandan urugunalin kilmelaha padithurum avar nirka. People, saints, those who are spiritually inclined, those people who have known about the quality of the greatness of the Lord, they say, my Lord, the one on whose mat holy Ganga is safely preserved, the man, the Lord, who is seated on Rishabha, the king of the Devas, the leader of the Devas, they say, please help us, please protect us. This is what they say. They are agitated. They are agitated like the waters that are falling from high up from high mountains. Now, like you have seen waterfalls, and as the water falls down the hills, and you see tremendous agitation down below. Now the hearts of these souls are agitated because they are crying for the help of Lord. They are speaking in praise of the glory of the Lord. Their mind and their heart are agitated. They want to probably see Him. The poet does not say that clearly. They want to experience Him. Now, kirmelaga padaitthu urugum avar nirka. Such is the people who are seeking the Lord, and at higher evolution they have made some progress in the achievement of spirituality. They have known what it is all about, and therefore they are eager. They are desirous of seeing Him, experiencing Him, eager to meet Him, confront Him. Since they are not able to do so, they are agitated like the waters which are streaming down the hills. When that is happening, look at me. Look at me. Avar nirka, enai aandark, enai aandaik. You see, he has taken charge of me. I have become his serf. I am already in his possession. I am secure in his possession. He has taken custody of me. And without my knowing, all this has happened. How it happened, I do not know. Nanayo tavam seidhen sivaya namavenapetre tenai innavadamai tithikkum emberuman thane vanden ullam puhundu adiyerukku arul seidhan. Nanayo tavam seidhen, did I perform any penance? He himself came, entered my soul, and filled up my soul with honey. Athenai innamadamai tithikkum emberuman thane vandu ullam puhundan. He came on his own, off his own, he entered my soul. Unarum irvarke virithirave. The moment it happened, I lost all interest in these externals, in this body, in the senses, in this world of experiences, etc. Naneyo tavam seidhen. Sivaya namayana petren. That's what he will say. So he has already been taken charge of by the Lord. And when so many people are putting so much effort to try and understand the Lord, trying to see Him, trying to experience Him, this experience has already become the lot of this saint. But having done so, he is keeping quiet. He is not rejoicing in that event. His senses are not reacting in an excited manner to that wondrous situation that had happened when the Lord took charge of him. They seem to be moving in their own way. They seem to be not responding positively to this experience at all. They still seem to be pursuing the externals. என்னை ஆண்டாய்க்கு உள்ளந்தான் நின்று உச்சி அளவும் நெஞ்சாய் உருகாதார். That is my உள்ளம். உள்ளம் is my mind, is my heart. You can say, you cannot say, this does not extend from head to foot, from head to foot. You know, that heart full of feeling does not develop from head to foot, comprise the whole body, fill up that whole body with that feeling of happiness, with that feeling of thanks, with that feeling of gratitude to the Lord who had already taken charge of me. Ullandhaan indru. I'll come to that one by one. Ullandhaan indru. Uchi alavum nenjai, nenjai uruhadal. Udambalam kannai uruhadal. You must repeat that. Udambalam kannai. The whole body has not become the eye. See, when the eye is in a state of sorrow, it melts. It melts because it is dropping tears. It is shedding tears. It is shedding water. And so, eye is said to be melting. It's even so, if the eye were to fill up the whole body, or the whole body were only one eye, and if that eye were melting, it will be full of tears, and the whole body would be full of tears, or will be exuding that sense, that liquid of gratitude, that liquid of the enjoyment of the Lord. Guru Kudambalam Kannai Anna, my Lord. Vellandan Payadal. See, there is no feeling of gratitude flowing like water all over my body. It's dry. It's dry like a dry tree, the bark of a tree or the trunk of a tree. It's not happening. So, what is the reason? What is the reason? The reason is Thivinayen. Thivinayerke. Because I am still suffering from the effects of my karma and effects of stout karma, of violent karma. Thivinay. I am still in it. I am not able to experience the joy and the pleasure and the sorrow of being one with eternity. My body is not reflecting it. My senses are not reflecting. They seem to be behaving in their own way. Manam padaindu uruhadu. This is what's happening. So you see, these are the ones, therefore, these are the ones which deserve to be given up. When they have not understood what change is taking place in me and what kind of things are happening to me, and they seem to be pursuing their own pleasures, these are the things which must be given up. So, shuttaruttal. So, this is what is the general gist of this stanza. So, vellandar virisadayai. So, he's making a distinction between those people who are striving to reach God and who are putting themselves into various austerities and penances and so on, and are struggling to meet Him. Whereas without any struggle, God had entered his soul. God had entered him, and he is not responding by his gratitude, by his sense of gratitude, which ought to be seen and shown all over his body. It is not happening. That's because Thivinayer came. I am full of this karma. I am full of that karma. So, karma is something which blinds his eye, which blinds him from the truth. Karma is something which ties you to this world. Karma is something which pushes you along the sensory path. Karma is something which keeps you away from understanding the true nature of the reality and taking sincere steps to pursuing it. Karma, it is that binds you to this body, to the mind, to the senses, and therefore to the world, to your family, and to everything that you think is important. Sarma is something which makes you feel self-centered, makes you feel that you are at the center of this world, and everybody, everyone, including God, is there to serve you. And you think that you can get the blessings of God by merely buying him. Karma is something which gives you all kinds of false impressions about reality. And it false impressions and wrong impressions, but you will still pursue the impressions with vigor because of the karma. So we are in this cycle of karma. We are in this we are caught in this web of karma. It's like an ocean in which you have got caught and you are unable to extricate yourself because the forces are very high. It is not only the real karma that you are experiencing in this life which is binding you to this world, even more, it is the vasana of your past karma. So both between the two of them, they are the devils, and it is these two devils that are acting upon our life, and it is these two devils that are really blinding us to reality. So we must know all about karma and how to get over this karma. Unless we know how to get over this karma, we will never be able to put our senses to right use. We will still be thinking that we are putting our senses to right use when we want to achieve in this world. We are born, we have grown, we have developed, we are married, we have family, and we bringing up our kids. We are creating an aura of respectability. We are producing wealth. We are doing all that thing which makes us feel man in this world. All this is part of our karma. But this is not the truth. A certain situation must arise, a certain stage will come when we all know that this is a thing which is as a result of our own past doings. All karma arises as a result of our action. Karma means action. So we perform. We perform today in our mind, in our word, and in our deed. Whichever it is, we perform. By performing, we sow the seed for further reactions. The seed gets imprinted in the depth of our mind. It goes and attaches itself into our sukshma sarira. And there lies there waiting for proper opportunity for development. But every action therefore will have reaction. Why does every action have reaction? Every action has reaction because you willed it. We want it. We do something in order to achieve a result. We are happy when we are successful. We are unhappy when we are not successful. But either case, we have sown the seed for further actions, which we call it as a reaction. And so we build up what is known as the aghamya karma. We build bag loads of it in our very life. In the life which we are today leading, between our birth and death, we build a bad load of karma which will come to us in some form or the other. All actions do not give the reactions in the same life, but they get imprinted in the sukshma sarira of our soul, and then they are there waiting for the Lord to be picked up in order to experience this reaction in some future life or the other. And so we build agamyam. When we keep building agamyam and we die, we are unable to fulfill, get the experience, the reactions of all these, then God collects them in a huge bag, which is the sanchita karma. The bag is there, and God knows every action which has taken place, and which He knows every action that is in the bag of all souls in the world that have been there, that will be there, and that are there. And so the sanchitam. But all sanchitam cannot be experienced in one lifetime. The result of all this, the reaction of all this cannot be experienced in one lifetime. And therefore God sees to it that He must make your life tolerable. He cannot make your life miserable all along. And therefore in this life, when He put the soul into a body, and this soul had come out of this body ostensibly from a mother's womb, now it carries with it the seeds of this sanchita karma as fixed there to be experienced during this lifetime. Or this becomes the prarabdha karma. Nigarvinai. So, you will notice from our moment of birth, things are happening to us. Joy, sorrow, pleasure, unhappiness, disasters, successes, failures. All these are happening to us. In spite of our best effort, or perhaps because of our best effort, we really do not know. So, things seem to be happening. So our saints have said that means that you are experiencing the results of your own past karma. Not only that, you are also experiencing the propensities of your past malas. The propensity is what is known as the vasanas. A person who had led a life of crudeness, a life of violence for many, many, many, many generations as a result of his own past activities. When that soul is reborn, he is going to carry with it a vasana mala of a very strong and violent nature. Left to himself, he would not like to indulge in violence, but he somehow, some force moves him to commit this violence. Or an act, an unnatural act, let us say. They build desires, build the wants. Without explaining how this is happening, we do that. And this is as a result of our vasana. Plus the karma ought to be experienced during this life. So enough to make our life sufficiently tricky. And so this is the karmic cycle. And this karmic cycle goes on and on for every human being. It is the soul that experiences the results of the karma. It is not the body. The soul uses the instrument of the body, the mind, the senses and things like that in order to perform. But I explained this in great detail in another connection. I in fact said even the soul does not do that. The soul and the body have been brought together. God put the soul into the body, let us say, and then the living being has come out. The living being is not merely a body, but it is a soul and has a body. But it uses its body for purposes of fulfilling its karma. But it does not do so. It does not know that it is doing so. God has brought what may be called as a lifeless body with various instruments, including the instruments of internal nature, with a thing which like the soul, which is a conscious entity. A conscious entity and an unconscious entity are joined together. Each one has found a place in the other. But each one will not act on its own. The conscious entity called soul also does not know how to go about. This conscious entity called the soul has got one nature, and that is to adhere to the thing to which it is attached for the time being. It is attached to the body and therefore it thinks it is the body. It is attached to the various instruments and therefore it thinks it is the instruments. But it does not know that it is different from all this. But it is the power of the Lord in terms of his Ichcha Sakti, it is Jnana Sakti and Kriya Sakti which are responsible for moving, inspiring the Ichcha Sakti, the Kriya Sakti and the Jnana Sakti of the soul, however limited they be, in order to work, in order to act. And in so doing, it is experiencing. There is an element of freedom for the soul. But the soul, since it does not know that it has freedom, and it acts all the time in ignorance, attaches itself to this body, and thinks itself to be the body. And so it is the body that seems to act. And the body, inspired by the external senses, is always pursuing the external world. And therefore, these experiences make us responsible for doing things. Based upon our desires. Our desires are of a self-centered nature. Our desires are on the basis of our mind-body complex. Our mind-body complex by itself is not a reality. It is a relatively real situation. They seem to act, but they are really not acting. So they are under some kind of a compulsion, and that compulsion is the karma. It is the karma that makes the soul and the body act. Even as they act, propelled by their vasanas, the soul, experiencing the results of its past action, acts now for the future, inspired by these vasanas, doing things all the same. So this cycle goes on. There has to be some stage where this cycle has to be cut. God helps you to do that. Helps the soul to mature. Slowly, gradually, effectively, but certainly. It helps you to grow. As a result of this experience, the soul grows. Not so much the body. The body ages. It's sprightly young. Then it becomes adult. Then it ages. That's all there is to the body. And it decays. It decomposes. It is no longer there. It's mixed with the elements. But it is a soul which learns. With every act that is taking place through the help of this body and its instruments, it is a soul that is learning. The learning process is that of the soul. The soul does not know that it is learning, but God sees to it all the same that the soul learns. Adhana kadavuludaiya periya kaathal thozhil.
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